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1: In feature story news in Brussels, I'm William Denslow. Thousands of people have been forced to evacuate as wildfires continue to spread across southwest France. Comes as Spain has declared a state of emergency due to blazes close to the capital, Madrid. Protesters are gathering across India Friday as the youth-led Cockroach Janta Party has called for demonstrations in every district. A new American tariffs of up to 12.5% on 60 of the country's trading partners have taken effect.
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Hanging out on the What's a Josh broadcast. How are you on this finally Friday? It is finally the day where we can relax, enjoy National Tequila Day, National Cousins Day, National Amelia Earhart Day, National Drive-Thru Day. And if today's your day, if it's your birthday, happy birthday to you. Thanks for spending it right here on the What's a Josh broadcast.

Yeah, the What's Josh broadcast. And every Friday, we do Bragging Rights Only Trivia to get y'all warmed up for this weekend if you're going to any trivia matches. This one involves real history. No tricks, no wordplay. I know we do that a lot. It's something you've definitely heard of, but I'm guessing not everyone knows the answer. I'll give you the question next.

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Got bragging rights only trivia here on the What's a Josh broadcast. You ready for it? What year did humans first land on the moon? What year did humans first land on the moon? If you know it, keep it to yourself. If you don't know it, don't look it up. I'll give you the answer here in a couple songs.

I woke last night to the sound of thunder. How far off, I sat and wondered. Started humming a song from 1962. Ain't it funny how the night moves? When you just don't seem to have as much to lose. Strange how the night moves.

The What's a Josh broadcast and bragging rights only trivia. What year did humans first land on the moon? Did you guess 1965? If you did, you're wrong. The answer, 1969. Yeah, the first moon landing happened in 69 during Apollo 11. Astronaut Neil Armstrong became the first person to walk on the moon, followed by Buzz Aldrin. Armstrong's famous line, "That's one small step for man, one giant leap for mankind." That's where that came from. 1969. That was the year it happened. That's your bragging rights only trivia. More on the way.

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1: Feature story news in Brussels, I'm William Denslow. Thousands of people have been forced to evacuate as wildfires continue to spread across southwest France. Comes as Spain has declared a state of emergency due to blazes close to the capital, Madrid. Protesters are gathering across India Friday as the youth-led Cockroach Janta Party has called for demonstrations in every district. A new American tariffs of up to 12.5% on 60 of the country's trading partners have taken effect.
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Thanks for checking out the What's a Josh broadcast. You get a chance, check out my website at whatsajosh.com. That's how you get in touch with me. You hear people texting me all the time. They click the message me button right there, and it goes directly to my cell phone. So a couple cool things there. We got the arcade going, and my video project, the Paranormal Exploring Project, is up right now. Right now, we're featuring the Eloise Psychiatric Hospital. We did a tour of this place in Detroit probably about a year ago, and we have this full video of everything we experienced, not trying to convince anyone of any paranormal activity. We're just trying to see if some weird things will happen. Yes, you go into an abandoned psychiatric hospital in the middle of the night, with permission, by the way. Weird things are going to happen. We have it documented right now at whatsajosh.com.

Hanging out on the What's a Josh broadcast. How is your summer going so far? I want to hear from you at whatsajosh.com. What fun things have you done? Brag a little bit. What did you do? Who'd you do it with? I'm telling you this because I have got vacation fever. I am just a week away from a two-week vacation, and that is not a vacation from this. I love doing this show. This show is like my getaway from my full-time job, but 2 weeks away from my full-time job, which drains every ounce of energy from me. it drains literally everything. One of these days, I will tell stories to you about that job. Right now, I can't. But anyway, 2 weeks, 3 days of that going to be spent on the beaches of Lake Michigan in northern Michigan. I'm super excited for that. But I want to know about your summer. How's it going so far? I'm not going to say we're towards the end of it. We're right in the middle of it. We'd love to hear from you at whatsajosh.com.

0: You probably think you're pretty good at multitasking behind the wheel. I mean, you have to multitask to drive. So what's wrong with checking your phone? The thing is, your brain simply doesn't work that way. Even a quick look at the message, a quick reply, affects your concentration and makes you less able to react to hazards. If you use a mobile phone while driving, you're 4 times more likely to crash. Think. Put your phone away.
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3: 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Like this. Oh,

Hey, another What's a Josh broadcast. Want to know about your summer? How's it going so far? Jason sent me a message. Spent a week in the Outer Banks with my whole family. Sunburns fade. Memories did not. It was a lot of fun. Carol, we took the grandkids to Myrtle Beach for the first time. Watching them see the ocean was priceless. And by the way, Josh, we were streaming you the entire way. So thank you for keeping us company. Carol, thank you for that one. One for Mike. Every Saturday has been spent on the pontoon with friends. I honestly couldn't ask for a better summer. That's what we want. I want to know, how is your summer going? What have you been doing? Make us jealous. Head over to whatsajosh.com. Hit that button that says message me.

We're talking vacations here on the What's a Josh broadcast, or even your summer. It doesn't have to be a vacation. What have you done this summer that's either been relaxing or fun? Ron said didn't travel anywhere yet. My wife and I have grilled out on the patio almost every weekend. Sometimes that's all you need. I always say that people tell me why I like being home all the time. Number one, it's my space. Number two, you pay. That's like the most expensive thing you're ever going to pay for is your house. So I'm going to use it, right? I'm going to use it. Trevor said, my brother and I hiked the Smokies for 4 days. No cell service. It was glorious. Could you imagine 4 days without your phone or any technology? It's very tempting, isn't it? Would love to hear from you. What's a Josh.com?

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1: In feature story news in Brussels, I'm William Denslow. Thousands of people have been forced to evacuate as wildfires continue to spread across southwest France. Comes as Spain has declared a state of emergency due to blazes close to the capital, Madrid. Protesters are gathering across India Friday as the youth-led Cockroach Janta Party has called for demonstrations in every district. A new American tariffs of up to 12.5% on 60 of the country's trading partners have taken effect.
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about self-checkouts. We were talking about if you they bother you, if they don't. I just think the ship has sailed on it, so you might as well just embrace it, right? Ashley said, I always feel like I'm being accused of stealing by that camera showing my face on the screen. That's how I feel. And Mike, I need an employee to type in the code for bananas every single time. 4011, Mike. That's all it is. More on the way.

It is that time, the retro movie quote of the day. Today, and I think this week, we're going to stick into the 70s. Last week, we did all 80s. This week, the movies are going to be from the 70s. This one from 1975, one of my favorites. And I will give you the quote next.

0: I've looked after my kids since they were born. Now they've got kids, I still want to look after them. I don't want them struggling to make decisions about my money or my health if I can't. So we made a lasting power of attorney. Now, if I can't speak for myself, they'll speak for me. It's a weight off for all of us, isn't it?
1: Yes, Mum.
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4: 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Like this.

yeah. Thanks for hanging out on the What's a Josh broadcast and the retro movie quote of the day, going back to 1975. But I tried, didn't I? At least I did that. What movie is that from? But I tried, didn't I? At least I did that. I'm leaving out one word that I can't say on the radio. It's GD. I don't really want to say that on the radio. Anyways, if you think you know the answer to that one, keep that to yourself or tell a friend. If you don't know, I'll give you the answer in a couple songs.

to lie, a fantasy we create about people and places as we'd like them to be. But you know what truth is? It's that little baby you're holding, and it's that man you fought with this morning, the same one you're going to make love with tonight.

But I tried, didn't I? At least I did that. That's the retro movie quote of the day on the What's a Josh broadcast, a movie released in 1975. What movie do you think that is? It won one of only three films in history to win the Big Five Academy Awards, Best Picture, Best Director, Best Actor, Best Actress, and Best Adapted Screenplay. It stars Jack Nicholson, Louise Fletcher, filmed inside a real Oregon State Hospital with actual patients appearing as extras. It is based on the best-selling novel by Ken Kesey. I don't know how you say his name. Widely considered one of the greatest films ever made. I haven't seen this in a few years, but I want to rewatch it. But I tried, didn't I? At least I did that. That's One Flew Over the Cuckoo's Nest from 1975. Didn't see that one coming, did you? That's a retro movie quote of the day. We'll do it again tomorrow on the What's a Josh broadcast.

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1: In feature story news in Brussels, I'm William Denslow. Thousands of people have been forced to evacuate as wildfires continue to spread across southwest France. Comes as Spain has declared a state of emergency due to blazes close to the capital, Madrid. Protesters are gathering across India Friday as the youth-led Cockroach Janta Party has called for demonstrations in every district. A new American tariffs of up to 12.5% on 60 of the country's trading partners have taken effect.
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Hanging out with the What's a Josh broadcast. How are you on this finally Friday? It is finally the day where we can relax, enjoy National Tequila Day, National Cousins Day, National Amelia Earhart Day, National Drive Through Day. And if today's your day, if it's your birthday, happy birthday to you. Thanks for spending it right here on the What's a Josh broadcast.

I wonder if you're lonesome tonight. You know, someone said the world's a stage and each must play a part. Fate had me playing in love with you as my sweetheart. Act one was where we met. I loved you at first glance. You read your lines so cleverly and never missed a cue. Then came act two. You seemed to change, you acted strange, and why I've never known. Honey, you lied when you said you loved me, and I had no cause to doubt you. But I'd rather go on hearing your lies than to go on living without you. Now the stage is bare, and I'm standing there with emptiness all around. And if he won't come back to me, then they can bring the curtain down.

Yeah, the What's Josh broadcast. And every Friday, we do Bragging Rights Only Trivia to get y'all warmed up for this weekend if you're going to any trivia matches. This one involves real history. No tricks, no wordplay. I know we do that a lot. It's something you've definitely heard of, but I'm guessing not everyone knows the answer. I'll give you the question next. For all-

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2: All right, you're listening to All Hit Radio, and it's 53 degrees at 13 minutes past the hour. And right now in our All Request line, I've got Mike Ledgerwood on the phone. Hey, babe, what would you like to hear? Hey, babe, I'm sorry. I can't hear you too well. You're going to have to speak a little closer into the phone. Okay, babe, what would you like to hear again?
3: We are observing your Earth.
2: Hey, Mike, I'm sorry, babe, but that's not on our playlist. And by the way, you sound great over the phone. Anyway, if you give us your request, we'll be glad to play it for you, babe. So let's hear it.
3: We are observing your Earth.
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3: And we'd like to make...
2: I'm sorry, Mike, we... There's
3: a contact with you. Baby.

We got breaking rights only trivia here on the What's a Josh broadcast. You ready for it? What year did humans first land on the moon? What year did humans first land on the moon? If you know it, keep it to yourself. If you don't know it, don't look it up. I'll give you the answer here in a couple songs.

Another What's Josh broadcast and bragging rights only trivia. What year did humans first land on the moon? Did you guess 1965? If you did, you're wrong. The answer, 1969. Yeah, the first moon landing happened in 69 during Apollo 11. Astronaut Neil Armstrong became the first person to walk on the moon, followed by Buzz Aldrin. Armstrong's famous line, that's one small step for man, one giant leap for mankind. That's where that came from. 1969. That was the year it happened. That's your bragging rights only trivia. More on the way.

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1: Feature story news in New Delhi, I'm Ishan Garg. Indian Prime Minister Narendra Modi on Sunday held a video conferencing praising young people working in border regions, even as his government continues to manage the fallout from weeks of mass youth protests. The United States and Iran have held their fire for a second consecutive day as negotiators work to revive an interim ceasefire deal to end the war. A wildfire raging through southwest France is now just 9 miles from the city of Bordeaux. From Bureaus Worldwide, this is FSN.
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The What's a Josh broadcast. You get a chance, check out my website at whatsajosh.com. That's how you get in touch with me. You hear people texting me all the time. They click the message me button right there, and it goes directly to my cell phone. So a couple cool things there. We got the arcade going, and my video project, the Paranormal Exploring Project, is up right now. Right now, we're featuring the Eloise Psychiatric Hospital. We did a tour of this place in Detroit probably about a year ago, and we have this full video of everything we experienced, not trying to convince anyone of any paranormal activity. We're just trying to see if some weird things will happen. Yes, you go into an abandoned psychiatric hospital in the middle of the night, with permission, by the way. Weird things are going to happen. We have it documented right now at whatsajosh.com. Whoa.

Hanging out the What's a Josh broadcast. How is your summer going so far? I want to hear from you at whatsajosh.com. What fun things have you done? Brag a little bit. What did you do? Who'd you do it with? I'm telling you this because I have got vacation fever. I am just a week away from a two-week vacation, and that is not a vacation from this. I love doing this show. This show is like my getaway from my full-time job, but 2 weeks away from my full-time job, which drains every ounce of energy from me. it drains literally everything. One of these days, I will tell stories to you about that job. Right now, I can't. But anyway, 2 weeks, 3 days of that going to be spent on the beaches of Lake Michigan in northern Michigan. I'm super excited for that. But I want to know about your summer. How's it going so far? I'm not going to say we're towards the end of it. We're right in the middle of it. We'd love to hear from you at whatsajosh.com.

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Hey, another What's a Josh broadcast. I want to know about your summer. How's it going so far? Jason sent me a message. Spent a week in the Outer Banks with my whole family. Sunburns fade. Memories did not. It was a lot of fun. Carol, we took the grandkids to Myrtle Beach for the first time. Watching them see the ocean was priceless. And by the way, Josh, we were streaming you the entire way. So thank you for keeping us company. Carol, thank you for that one. One for Mike. Every Saturday has been spent on a pontoon with friends. I honestly couldn't ask for a better summer. That's what we want. I want to know, how is your summer going? What have you been doing? Make us jealous. Head over to whatsajosh.com. Hit that button that says message me.

Well, that's going to do it for the What's a Josh broadcast for this week, for this Friday. I really hope you have a great weekend. I hope you can relax, take a few deep breaths. Even if you got to work this weekend, just enjoy the weather, enjoy your health, enjoy yourself, enjoy your family. And I hope to see you back here on Monday. Love you. Have a great day.

0: Good morning. As the NAC Network powers down and recharges its batteries, we line up the biggest oldies on this planet. Stand by. Lazy Gold is now on the air everywhere. 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
1: Feature story news in New Delhi, I'm Ishan Garg. Indian Prime Minister Narendra Modi on Sunday held a video conferencing praising young people working in border regions, even as his government continues to manage the fallout from weeks of mass youth protests. The United States and Iran have held their fire for a second consecutive day as negotiators work to revive an interim ceasefire deal to end the war. A wildfire raging through southwest France is now just 9 miles from the city of Bordeaux. From Bureaus Worldwide, this is FSN.
0: This is Lazy Gold. This is Lazy Gold. With another hour of the biggest oldies on the planet, it's

0: Morning. 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
1: Greased

Travolta, Olivia Newton-John and Grease Lightning on your Decades Breakfast. Right, let's get straight into your lyric game this morning. These are lyrics I got for you today. You give me the creeps when you jump on your feet. What is that song? You give me the creeps when you jump on your feet. A very famous song, that's what it is today. Any ideas, me dears?

Wiltshire Power and Baby, I Love Your Way, Freebird. Happy birthday today, Wiltshire Power member Susie Carr. Born on this day, 1953. On this day, 1944, Bobby Gentry was born.

0: Kellerman, if I can't have you on your decade's breakfast, I don't want nobody, baby. Mark Gale playing your favourite sound for your Monday morning. Rewinding back to the start, are we? Let's do your Year of Fortune.
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0: This morning, back to 1966 in a moment. 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

0: and the Shadows on your Decades Breakfast. 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And Wilson Pickett, Land of a Thousand Dances. 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

Gray in with the In Crowd on your Decades Breakfast. We're doing your lyric game then for your Monday morning. First one of the working week. These are the lyrics. You give me the creeps when you jump on your feet. What's that song today? Any ideas on that one? You give me the creeps when you jump on your feet.

and sisters, and I'm so excited on your Decades Breakfast and Carole King. I feel the earth move on this day, 1976. Tina Turner, she filed for a divorce from her husband Ike at the time, ending their violent 16-year marriage.

Fire on your decade breakfast back to 1993, the oldies you love to sing along to for a Monday morning, 27th of July. In the next hour, what day is it today? We'll find that out. What's your name? Is it your day today? Let's say happy birthday, Carl Muller, today of Soul Asylum, born on this day 1962.

0: Fontana and the Mindbenders, Pamela Pamela on your Decades Breakfast, Soul Asylum, Runaway Train. Let's give you the answer to your lyric game. Your lyrics this morning are this: you give me the creeps when you jump on your feet. What's the song today?
1: You give me the creeps when you jump on your feet.
0: So get down, get down, get down. The answer, Gilbert O'Sullivan, get down.

Sullivan, get down there. You got that lyrical answer on your decade's breakfast for a Monday morning. Well done if you got that right. Let's have some more fun in the next 1 second wonder on the way. I'll play you 1 second of a famous song. See if you can work out what that is. Should be easy. It's a famous song after all.

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1: Feature Story News in New Delhi, I'm Ishan Garg. Indian Prime Minister Narendra Modi on Sunday held a video conferencing praising young people working in border regions, even as his government continues to manage the fallout from weeks of mass youth protests. The United States and Iran have held their fire for a second consecutive day as negotiators work to revive an interim ceasefire deal to end the war. A wildfire raging through southwest France is now just 9 miles from the city of Bordeaux. From Bureaus Worldwide, this is FSN.
0: This is Lazy Gold.

Holly Johnson, those Americanos on your Decades Breakfast. Morning from Mark Gale. Here we are, Monday morning, rewinding back to the start of the week. On the way for you, your 1 second wonder. And what day is it today? What's your name?

Stephen, everybody get up on your decade's breakfast. Absolutely, it is time to get up on this day, 1983. And number one on the German charts, it was Rod Stewart.

Monday, 27th of July, Scotch Day today. With a rich history and a touch of smokiness, sipping on this amber spirit can turn an ordinary evening into something special. It's Chicken Finger Day today, popular with kids and adults of all ages. Treat yourself to an order of chicken fingers or try making them from scratch at home. That's fun. And also, don't forget the dip as well. Very important. And it's Norfolk Day today. If you live in Norfolk, rejoice. If not, learn about this beautiful area of England and consider planning a trip to see why it gets its very own day. If your name is Clark, Kellen, Keller, Marvin, or Natalie, today is your day.

0: Walker and the All-Stars, What Does It Take to Win Your Love, and Creedence Clearwater Revival. Have you ever seen the rain on your decades breakfast? We're doing your 1 second wonder this morning. What is this 1 second for your Monday?
1: Give me the music.
0: Any ideas, me dears, on that one?

your decades breakfast. Rewinding back to the start of the week, your Monday morning on this day 1950. Michael Vaughan was born. He was a member of Paper Lace.

Joan Baez, The Night They Drove Old Dixie Down on your Decade's Breakfast. Paper Lace, Billy, Don't Be a Hero on this day, 1985. Paul Young, he went to number one on the US singles chart, Every Time You Go Away.

0: take a piece of meat with you. Paul Young on your Decades Breakfast, number one for him on the US Singles Chart this day in 1985. We're doing your 1 second wonder this morning then. What is this 1 second today?
1: Give me the music! All right.
0: Well, it's time for the answer, so let me tell you, it's Mama Cass Elliott and Moving a Little Closer, Baby.

and moving a little closer, baby, on your Decades Breakfast, all the way back to 1969. Superb stuff, and that's it, your Decades Breakfast done. I'm out of here. Have yourselves a fantastic Monday, won't you? Whatever you get up to today, take it easy, don't stress. We're going to get through the

Well, that's all we've got time for on today's Morning Report. I'm Lucy Gormanley. Thank you so much for listening. We'll be back again with more tomorrow. Have a lovely afternoon. Bye for now.

0: Emergency services are bracing for more wildfires across the UK. Matthew Dudley has more.
1: Temperatures in England and Wales are set to climb yet again with a fourth heatwave on the horizon. During the last hot spell, firefighters tackled nearly 20 blazes, as parts of southern England could reach up to 32 or 33 degrees Celsius. It's as hundreds of thousands of people were evacuated from their homes in France and Spain due to the wildfires there. The UK government also offered military support to help tackle the Cairngorms wildfire.
0: Andy Burnham is to host his first international visitor as Prime Minister as he welcomes Volodymyr Zelensky today. The new Prime Minister says Britain's support for Ukraine remains unwavering. He'll also share new drone technology with Ukraine. The Ukrainian president was one of Mr. Burnham's first calls when he took up office last week. A man suspected of carrying out a fatal attack at Berlin Pride has been shot dead by police. Abdul Belaut, a German citizen with Lebanese roots and alleged links to the Islamic State group, was killed after a near 24-hour manhunt. Authorities say he's believed to have injured people with a van at the festival's closing party. Several people were also reportedly stabbed. The north-south divide in life expectancy in England has widened over the past decade. That's according to the King's Fund. Their new research finds that there's a three-year difference between London and the north-east. They added it's largely down to greater deprivation in the north. Men living in the least deprived areas lived 10% longer than those in the most deprived. And we're a step closer to discovering aliens.
2: My research is looking for aliens, and it's looking for things we call radio technosignatures. And this is like evidence, intelligent, communicable life, and maybe assumptions about what life would look like and what we should listen for, what frequencies we should tune in to.
0: That's Louisa Mason from the Royal Astronomical Society. Their studies found that alien signals might exist in higher radio frequencies that have largely gone unexplored. That's the latest from Radio News Hub. I'm Frankie Hersine.

I'm playing that this morning just to be a little contrary. One of our listeners saying, you always seem to start off with Stock Aitken and Waterman. Is that a coincidence? Well, I thought I'm being a little too predictable. Time to put that to bed. What could possibly be better than a little dusty Springfield at 9 o'clock in the morning? All I see is you. It's 6 minutes past nine. I do hope you've had a lovely weekend. Welcome back to the Grindstone. Welcome back then to the morning show through until lunchtime today. Bobby Gentry, who never fell in love again, 84 today. She's our featured artist. Music in the retro chart. Now that's from 1981, counting down the top 10. I'm playing the top five as it was. National newspapers on their way. See what's going on in the world. And of course, 3 hours of everything you could possibly need to know right here on the morning show for this Monday morning.

just couldn't keep my finger far enough away from the Stock Aitken and Waterman button. They're just so bouncy and chirpy, and exactly what you need on a Monday morning. You just didn't know. It's Sonia, and You'll Never Stop Me From Loving You. 9:10. Let's have a look, shall we, at the first part of our national newspapers today. Prime Minister Andy Burnham, his latest policy plans, leading on several of the front pages today. PM to crack down on youth benefits. Now, that's the Daily Telegraph's headline, reporting that payments may be stopped unless training or voluntary work's been done as part of the new administration's efforts to reduce the country's £333 billion welfare bill and to find billions of pounds for spending on social care and defence. We will always support those who genuinely need it, said a spokesman for the Department for Work and Pensions. Elsewhere this Monday morning, young people who take up part-time work on minimum wage and earn £100 less than those claiming sickness benefits. Now, that's the lead story in this morning's Times. Using their own analysis, the paper's saying that more than 87,000 16 to 17-year-olds are claiming personal independence benefit, or PIP. The government telling the paper that PIP, as it was designed in 2013, is, they say, no longer fit for purpose. At the I newspaper, now they're topping with their own reporting today that the new incoming government is actively considering options to replace council tax and stamp duty. Now, they've been writing that more than 100 Labour MPs are supporting two alternatives, a proportional property tax and a land value tax. Andy Burnham, though, ruling out an early general election, the paper says, quoting the new leader, that I don't think that people want it. This morning, The Guardian, now they're headlining on the new Foreign Secretary Ed Miliband vowing to give the United Kingdom a global leadership role on the climate crisis by taking up the country's seat on the board at the World Bank. Now, the position is usually delegated to a junior minister, the paper explaining the process. Finally this morning, and another reshuffled cabinet minister, Wes Streeting, unveiling his promises to quit if defence plans fall short as he takes on the post of Defence Secretary. Now, that's reported in this morning's Daily Mail. Wes Streeting, now, he held the health portfolio before stepping down in May, made the conditional promise as Andy Burnham refuses to commit to 3% funding increases by 2030. That, according to reporting in the Mail today. Well, that's the first part of our national newspapers. More after this.

Barry Manilow and Dusty Springfield in the first quarter of an hour. I think that sets a new tone this morning. I don't know how you feel about that. And Mandy at 9:16. Let's move on to the second part of the national newspapers today. Financial Times, now they're leading with defence companies pushing towards tech startups in order to adapt to the rapidly evolving face of modern warfare. Citing new venture capital rounds launched by Lockheed Martin and BAE Systems. Now, the companies have long-standing ties to Western governments and militaries, as explained in the paper today. No-go at Gatwick, that is for thousands of people after a water cut with toilets blocked up and taps all off. That's the Metro's lead story today under the headline Fly and Dry. Oh, very good. Expanding on the grim start to travelling families, they say. Drinking fountains all completely out of order. There were queues for the toilets, which even when you got there, you couldn't flush them. Crowds were forced to sit on the floor and elsewhere. Now, don't waste millions of pounds on diversity schemes. That is the story, the lead story in the Daily Express today. They're reporting on new findings from a conservative think tank, which says that over £630 million was spent on diversity, equality and inclusion activities since 2020 across police forces. The funds, they say, could instead have been used to better fight crime or indeed to recruit thousands of new police officers. All of this, according to the paper, quoting the report's author, David Spencer, who's the chair of the National Police Chiefs Council. Now, the Chief Constable, Rachel Curtin, though, telling the paper that understanding the communities we serve is an essential part of policing. A grieving mother's plea. Now, that leads in the Daily Mirror this morning. Her daughter having died after contracting E. coli, a potentially harmful bacteria found in infected food and sometimes in unclean water. She, as a mother, now urging the new Prime Minister to crack down on firms who are pumping sewage into the sea and into Britain's rivers. There's been a huge rise in drivers filling up without paying. Now, that those drive-offs lead in the Daily Star this morning, writing that nearly 800 people a day are swiping petrol from forecourts with the slogan, "Tanks for Nothing." Oh, very good. Finally this morning, The Sun, leading with something that will, they say, excite the soccer ace Cristiano Ronaldo's fans. He's due to play himself in a TV drama. Now, it

going to be called Lights, Camera, Act, Ron. That's the play. Yeah, very good. That's the playful headline. Why am I thinking of Partridge? Yeah, there's something about Alan Partridge in about. I don't know where my head's going. Those, though, are our national newspapers this morning.

police and do you know, if we're trying to make Kindergarten FM, we'll be getting quite good at it with that. We've got that Annika song called Ooh Shooby Doo Lang Lang, then with Shangalang, and what else could we put in there? Oh, Boogie Oogie Oogie. Yeah, we could certainly be appealing to three-year-olds. It's independent local radio, playing the best music and a little bit of nonsense every now and then. Well, it makes the world go round. News this morning, Andy Burnham pledging to continue the United Kingdom's unwavering support for Ukraine. And now he's been speaking ahead of a meeting with Vladimir Zelensky today. A Ukrainian president will become the Prime Minister's first international visitor since he took office a week ago. Number 10 Downing Street saying that illustrates the strength of the relationship between the two nations. Now, they're going to visit a naval base where Andy Burnham will be announcing the sharing of the intellectual property behind the UK's new Stone Cloak. Now, that's an electronic warfare system, and it'll enable Ukraine to produce the technology at scale. Now, Andy Burnham telling the media ahead of the visit that he was really looking forward to it, and that his support for Ukraine was unwavering, as it's 100%. Now, these Stone Cloak jammers, apparently the size of a tablet computer, are designed to block the detection of any drones that they're fitted to. Ministry of Defence already given thousands of them to Ukrainian forces to bolster their own drone operations. Downing Street, though, saying that following its deployment in Ukraine, the technology will be built into the UK's next generation of long-range weapons. It said it would include Project Breakstop. Now, this is a government programme to develop low-cost cruise missiles, these being self-propelled guided weapons that fly like normal aircraft for much of their flight. Now, speaking yesterday, Andy Burnham saying that Stone Cloak is the best of British innovation and proven too on the front line, and it will, he said, be vital to protect our security, not only for the United Kingdom, for the Ukraine too. Now, during the visit today, the two leaders are also going to be meeting more than 200 Ukrainian military personnel. Now, they've been spending the last 3 weeks taking part in a maritime exercise routine right here in the UK.

0: Simply Red and the New Flame, although he does sing new, which drives me around the twist, including particularly not limited to the newsreader, that Frankie Chappie. Yeah, he does it all the time, drives me bonkers. I don't know, am I being a bit pedantic? Is there another word for it? It's just after 9:30.
1: From Radio News Sub, I'm Frankie Hairsign. We're expecting yet another heatwave as emergency services brace for more wildfires. Hundreds of thousands have been forced to flee their homes because of them in France and Spain. The Prime Minister will welcome Volodymyr Zelensky today, promising the UK's support for Ukraine remains unwavering. It'll be Andy Burnham's first international visitor since entering number 10. A man suspected of carrying out an attack that killed one person at Berlin Pride has been shot dead by police. And the King's Fund say the north-south divide in life expectancy in England has widened over the past decade. Who's going?

back to 1985 for that one. The Cars and Drive, and the song, of course, which took on a whole new resonance after it was included in, well, as a promotional video of sorts during Live Aid in the summertime of that year. 25 minutes away from 10. Now, we mentioned Bobby Gentry having her birthday today. If you too are celebrating, not you too, not the whole band, I'm thinking about you. Yes, yes, you. Well, have a wonderful day. Bobby Gentry becoming our featured artist, track from her coming up in around about 10 minutes. I've got three to squeeze in between now and midday. Also, one half of Torville and Dean, this one, the male half, he is 68 today, born in Calverton in Nottingham this day, 1958. And Siobhan Redmond, actress, was in the High Life, Queens of Mystery, Between the Lines, also on the telly, born in Glasgow this very day, 1959. Another actor celebrating, Simon Jones. Now, he was in The Hitchhiker's Guide to the Galaxy. Also, Brideshead Revisited, remember that? And Monty Python's The Meaning of Life. Simon, born in Wiltshire this day in 1950. Also celebrating, the South African professional cricket coach, now a commentator and a former Test and One Day international cricketer. This one, Jonty Rhodes, 57 today. And thinking about grub, because it's never far from my mind, it's Tom Kerridge. He's the chef responsible for the Hand and Flowers in Buckinghamshire, the only pub in the UK with two Michelin stars. Oh, fancy that. I had some Michelin tyres. Does that count? He was born in Salisbury this very day in 1973.

0: Guys and Dolls, 1976, and there's a whole lot of loving. It's fast approaching 20 minutes away from 10. We've got our Nuts at 9 just around the corner. Now, today, we've gone from things that are a bit surreal to something that was just daft as a brush. It made the charts too, and a definite comedy gem. From somebody who was, well, maybe not cancelled, but sort of put on the scrap heap, sort of before his time, really. Now, if you're a cinema fan too, a couple of films you could well have been seeing on two very different years. This day, this very day, was a Friday on the 27th of July 1984. Two films making their cinematic debut, Star Trek III, or could be 111, given the numbers now, I wouldn't be surprised. The Search for Spock. I think they found him. And on this day too, 1984, Purple Rain. Yeah, the Prince extravaganza. There was two other classics coming out this day, 1990. Total Recall, one of them, another Arnie expedition, along with Gremlins 2. Just don't get the blighters wet. The New Batch, this very day. Also a Friday, back in 1990. On the telly this day, 1981. Now, it was a specially timed event by the people responsible for timing events on Coronation Street, and involving two of the main characters, as they were Ken Barlow, who marries Deirdre Langton. What happened to Ray? That was on Coronation Street. Now, it was just 2 days before the real-life wedding of Charles and Lady Di. The wedding of Ken and Deirdre watched probably almost as many. 24 million people across the United Kingdom tuned in to watch that. It was cable war this day, 1999. The cable operator NTL, remember them? Now, they bought their largest rival called Cable and Wireless for £8 billion on this very day. Whatever happened to all these small companies, eh? And there was a news war going on. ITV, they were applying for a High Court judicial review to kind of have a look at the decision by the ITC. This was kind of the forerunner to Ofcom when it comes to regulating the media. The decision to tell ITV to move news at 10 back to 10, because they'd moved it to 11. I don't know why they did that. I'm sure they had good commercial reasons. Never made any sense to me. Let's have a look what's going on in business. Makes even less sense.
1: Nearly two-thirds of adults spend time worrying about money during a typical week, a survey has indicated. Those affected spend an average of around 22 hours per week thinking about issues such as whether bills are covered. According to the research commissioned by the Think Money app, people in the northeast of England worry about money for the longest time, averaging 26.6 hours a week. Motor finance customers who may be owed compensation are being reminded by the city regulator that they do not need to use a claims management firm to make a complaint. The Financial Conduct Authority has launched a £2 million advertisement campaign to help people concerned about their car finance feel confident about formally complaining. And location may be firmly at the top of many home buyers' minds, but those searching for a property could potentially save significant sums by looking next door to pricey postcodes. Lloyds compared higher value postcodes in different parts of the UK with what it found to be the least costly neighbouring postcodes sitting right there next to them.

0: Madonna, and from the film Dick Tracy, it was Hanky Panky. It's 9:46, which hasn't quite got the same ring to it as 9:45, I know. Time to do our comedy track. This one, massive, massive hit from 1971.
1: It's Nuts at Nine.
2: You could hear the offbeats pound as they raced across the ground, and the clatter of the wheels as they spun round and round. And he galloped into Market Street, his badge upon his chest. His name was Ernie, and he drove the fastest milk cart in the West. Now Ernie loved a widow, a lady known as Sue. She lived all alone in Lily Lane at number 22. They said she was too good for him, she was haughty, proud and chic. But Ernie got his cocoa there 3 times every week. They called him Ernie. And he drove the fastest milk cart in the West. She said she'd like to bathe in milk. He said, all right, sweetheart. And when he'd finished work one night, he loaded up the cart. He said, you want it pasteurized, 'cause pasteurized is best. She says, Ernie, I'll be happy if it comes.

0: Now, Ernie had a rival, an evil-looking man called Toot-Tun Ted from Teddington, and he drove the baker's van. He tempted her with his treacle tarts and his tasty oatmeal bread, and when she seen the size of his hot meat pies, it very near turned her head. She nearly swooned at his macaroon, and he said, "Now, if you treat me right, you'll have hot rolls every morning and crumpets every night." He knew once she sampled his layer cake, he'd have his wicked way, and all Ernie had to offer was a pint of milk a day. Poor Ernie!
1: Ernie!
0: And he drove the fastest milk cart in the West. One lunchtime, Ted saw Ernie's awesome cart outside her door. It drove him mad to find it was still there at 4:30. And as he leapt down from his van, off blood through his veins did course, and he went across to Ernie's cart, and he didn't half kick his horse, whose name was Trigger.
1: Trigger!
0: And he pulled the fastest milk cart in the West. Now Ernie rushed out into the street, his gold top in his hand. He said, "If you want to marry Susie, you fight for her like a man." "Oh, why don't we play cards for her?" he sneeringly replied. "And just to make it interesting, we'll have a shilling on the side." Now Ernie dragged him from his van, and beneath the blazing sun, they stood there face to face, and Ted went for his bun. But Ernie was too quick, things didn't go the way Ted planned, and a strawberry-flavoured yoghurt sent it spinning from his hand.

0: the fastest milk cart in the West. Ernie was only 52. He didn't want to die. But now he's gone to make deliveries in that milk round in the sky, where the customers are angels and ferocious dogs are banned, and a milkman's life is full of fun in that fairy dairy land. But a woman's needs are manifold, and Sue, she married Ted. But strange things happened on their wedding night as they lay in their bed. Was that the trees a-rustling, or the hinges of the gate? Or Ernie's ghostly gold tops a-rattling in their crate? They won't forget Ernie.
1: Ernie!
0: And he drove the fastest milk cart in the West.
2: Now, some things are worth waiting for, even a minute late. Classic 1971 for Benny Hill. And, well, the tale of Ernie the fastest milkman in the West. It's 9 away from 10. Andy Burnham, new Prime Minister, telling the media that the NHS will collapse if social care is not reformed. But he hasn't been able yet to put a timeline on those changes. Now, in his first major interview since becoming Prime Minister, he said that he wouldn't want to leave office without bringing in substantial change to the social care system. Burnham also suggesting making it harder to claim benefits and saying that the country is, it has to get serious about getting the welfare bill down, he said. Conservative leader Kemi Badenoch has meanwhile written to the Prime Minister saying that he should rule out tax rises or increase borrowing to fund any social care reforms. Now, Andy Burnham been telling the media that if the government didn't reform social care, the NHS would collapse under the weight of trying to care for people who really didn't need to end up in the NHS system in the first place. Pressed on whether he was going to create a new system before the next election, he said he couldn't put a timeline on it right now, although he said that whatever political capital I have, I will apply to fixing a broken care system. Now, Andy Burnham, he first proposed the universal system of social care back in 2009 when he was Health Secretary under Gordon Brown. A year later, though, pursuing the idea of a compulsory levy to fund it. Now, one of the options floated by that Labour government was allowing people to defer the payment until after they died, which led the Tories to branding it a death tax. Now, Andy Burnham due to make a speech on adult care midweek. That's all likely to happen sometime on Wednesday morning. Independent local radio, happy birthday to you, especially if it's yours. It's a happy birthday to Bobby Gentry. Now, she teamed up with Glenn Campbell and gave us a real classic.

0: First track this morning for the birthday girl, Bobby Gentry celebrating her birthday. Two more to come between now and home time at midday. Still to come today too, we've got our retro chart. That's after the headlines at 11. Brad Shaw's joining us at 10:15. And we're having a chat with Jack Bacon. Now he's involved in the UK's biggest grassroots football fundraising challenge. They're returning with Football United against the most common cancer in the United Kingdom. Having a chat with him about all of that at around about 10:30 this morning. And if that wasn't enough excitement, we've got our retro chart too. That after the headlines at 11. Today, we're taking you back to the music of this day, 1981. Time now, though, to head stateside.
1: It's time for more malicious gossip.
2: I'm Peter Reynolds, and this is your LA Spins Minute. Ariana Grande has withdrawn from season 13 of American Horror Story. That's due to scheduling conflicts with her Eternal Sunshine tour. The singer, 33, was cast last October in Ryan Murphy's horror franchise, but couldn't swing the filming schedule after production dates were changed. Perhaps that will free up more time to starve herself. Dutton Ranch is officially Paramount Plus's biggest freshman series ever. The Yellowstone spinoff has ranked as the number one title globally on the streamer every week since its May launch, with season 2 already renewed. It's been averaging 13.3 million views per episode based on 7-day viewing data from Paramount. Evidently, people love dirt. I'm Peter.

0: We're expecting yet another heatwave as emergency services brace for more wildfires. Matthew Dudley has more.
1: Firefighters battled significant wildfires across the UK during the last heatwave, and temperatures are expected to climb to the 30s again this week. Meanwhile, hundreds of thousands of people have been forced to flee their homes because of fires in France and Spain. Crews have already spent days fighting large wildfires in Wales and Scotland, with some people told to evacuate there as well.
0: We've also heard this morning that two people have been pulled from the sea in Cornwall. Elsewhere, the Prime Minister will welcome Volodymyr Zelensky today, promising the UK support for Ukraine remains unwavering. To be Andy Burnham's first international visitor since entering number 10, and he'll hand over new drone technology to Ukraine. Mr. Burnham spoke to the Ukrainian president in one of his first calls after taking office. The man accused of carrying out a fatal attack at Berlin Pride has been shot by police. Authorities say one person was killed and several others injured when Abdul Balout, a German citizen with links to the Islamic State group, allegedly attacked those attending the festival with a van. He was killed after a near 24-hour manhunt. Funeral director Robert Bush will be sentenced this week after pleading guilty to 67 offences affecting hundreds of victims. The 48-year-old gave families the wrong ashes and left bodies at his site for months. He's admitted charges of preventing a lawful or decent burial, theft from charities, and false representation relating to bodies found at the site. We could be communicating with aliens. Louisa Mason from the Royal Astronomical Society says alien existence is plausible.
2: There has to be life out there. I think it brings it back home. You can't just think about looking out into the universe. It has implications for us, whether we're alone or whether we're among friends and neighbours in alien systems.
0: Their new research finds that there could be alien signals in high radio frequencies. And Luke Littler's cruised his way to retaining his world match play title in Blackpool. He beat Gerwin Price 18-19 in the final, averaging over 111. That's the latest from Radio News Hub. I'm Frankie Hairsine.

getting us under a second hour of our program this morning with Dubage and the Rhythm of the Night. I know we played that the other day, but you seem to like it, so we'll give it another outing. Now, at 10:06, let's have a look at the national newspapers. The Eye saying that Andy Burnham is actively considering replacing stamp duty and council tax. It says that the options being mooted as replacements are a land value tax and a proportional property tax, which would be around about 0.48. Very precise, that 0.48% of a home's value each year. Now, the paper's saying that the Chancellor will make a decision in the run-up to the budget. The Daily Telegraph also claiming that they have a glimpse into the new thinking in Downing Street. Now, it says that young people will be stripped of their benefits unless they agree to do training or voluntary work as part of a government plan to reduce the benefits bill. The paper says the aim is to find savings to fund increases in defence spending. The Daily Mail today focusing on Wes Streeting's comments that he would hypothetically resign as Defence Secretary at some point in the future if he felt that his department wasn't sufficiently funded. The paper's editorial today questioning whether defence funding above social care is number 10's priority. The Guardian, now their lead today, is the new Foreign Secretary Ed Miliband is going to be taking up a role on the board of the World Bank. Now, this is newsworthy because it's usually given to a junior minister. Now, this would place international aid as a foreign policy priority. Financial Times, now they're reporting on the world's biggest defence companies investing billions of pounds into small startups in the sector. It says it's all designed to benefit from tech advancements in the face of increased government spending on defence. Daily Mirror this morning, they say that finance campaigners are lobbying Number 10 to impose new taxes on banks. Now, it comes as half-year profits are due to be declared in the next fortnight and are likely to show record results. The Daily Star, now they say they've found that almost 800 people a day on average are driving away from petrol stations without paying for their fuel. It says the figure has doubled over a 12-month period. It's based on a Freedom of Information request which the paper submitted. Now, the response from the office showing that the DVLA was contacted some 290,000 times in order to give them details of the registered keeper of a vehicle in the year 2025-26. Finally this morning, the Sun newspaper splashing with an exclusive that Cristiano Ronaldo is producing and will appear in a drama about football that's partly being filmed in Barnet, of all places. The area is preparing for the programme to be called Day Ones, depicting the fictional life of a football agent. One insider telling the Sun that it's quite a prestigious project. And those are our national newspapers for this Monday morning.

Everything but the kitchen sink. I'm sure that's who it was. And I don't want to talk about it. Now, one of the daftest artists was always Des O'Connor. He was the butt of many jokes, but he really wasn't quite that bad.

0: 10:15, yeah, can you believe it? Time for us to head to Manchesterford. It's our number 11 in the north.
1: Right, wait there a mo. I'll go and ask me mum. Mum?
2: What, love?
1: Have you got any spare rope?
2: Rope? What like?
1: Like that washing line rope there, what you're hanging the wet clothes on, have you, eh?
2: Well, I'd let you have this one if your father had fastened up my new one like he said he would last week.
1: Hey.
2: Are you listening, Alf Bradshaw?
3: No.
1: Where is he?
2: Will you put that new washing line up for me?
3: I'm busy.
1: Well, just give me the new one instead. Dad's in the lav, ain't he?
2: I think your father's roosting. He's been in there for half an hour. Are you struggling, Alf?
3: Go bowl your head, Audrey.
1: Mum, if I can't have the old one, well, can I have the new one, eh? Because we're playing higher and higher and we need a dead longer a rope to stretch right across our street, eh? Can I, Mum?
2: Well, you shouldn't really be playing in the cart road, Billy.
1: Well, I won't then. So, can I have your washing line? Hey,
2: ask your dad to get it down for you when he gets off the throne, if he ever does. Alf, have you fell asleep in there?
3: Bugger off, Audrey.
2: There's no need for excretives, Alf. It's Maundy Thursday today.
1: Maundy Thursday?
3: I don't care if it's Tuesday bloody Wednesday.
1: What is Maundy Thursday, ma'am?
2: It's the day before Good Friday.
1: Good Friday? Why is it good? Oh, yeah, I know, cos it's when I get me spends on a Friday, so it is good, sometimes, when me dad ain't stopped him for something what I haven't even done. It'll be good on Sunday and all, cos I get me Easter egg then. I can't hardly wait. Dad, will you hurry up and fix me mum's new washing line for us, please?
3: I told you, I'm busy.
2: Alf, love, Alf. Do you want me to fetch you a spoonful of castor oil from the cupboard to help you with your bowels?
1: I know my bowels. Hey, hee, hi, ho, you.
3: Where have I got to go to get some peace?
2: I'm only trying to help, Alf. Don't be so irritable. If you put that new washing line up for me, it'll stretch your insides and ease your constipation for you.
3: There's nothing wrong with my bowels, Audrey. As you are about to find out.
1: Dad!
2: Oh, shut the door. It's a wonder the neighbours don't flit.
1: Dad!
2: Don't shut the door, Alf. I'm coming in myself now. I need some fresh air.
1: So am I.
3: Me and my shadows.
1: So, can I have the whole washing line, Mummy?
2: Yes, love. Your dad'll get it down for you when he gets his balance back, won't you, Alf? The new line's under the sink.
1: Hey, thanks, Dad.
3: And what's up with the one that's holding your washing up at the moment?
2: Because it keeps snapping, don't it? It's already got two knots in it, as it is.
1: Yeah, but it's all right for me to play with, though.
3: I've been pulling my tripe out at work all week, and I'd like to have a rest.
2: Yes, well, you've just had a long rest in the lab, haven't you?
1: Yeah, Dad.
2: And you'll be able to have another rest tomorrow, won't you? When we get to Blackpool.
3: You what?
1: Hey, are we going to Blackpool? Wow!
3: Who is?
2: We are. Oh, put your eyeballs back, Alf. I've already booked the seats on the Sharer, so you don't have nothing to do except pay for the tickets.
3: You what?
1: We're all going to the seaside.
3: Belt up,
1: We're
3: squirt.
1: All going to the seaside.
3: Oi, I'll flatten you if you don't shut up. Do you two think I'm rotten with money?
1: Yeah, Dad.
2: Well, I thought, seeing as how you won on the horses, and it is Easter and that, and seeing as we never go nowhere, well, it'd do us good.
1: Yeah, Dad.
3: Do us good?
1: Yeah, Dad.
2: Because you'd have only wasted your winnings in the pub with your pals and then end up with an overhang like yesterday. It'd be nice, all that sea air. It'll do you good.
1: Hey, Dad, if you give me my spence early, I'll just be able to use me whole money, won't I? And then when we go on the fun fair, well, I won't be mithering you till I've spent all mine, but except for the ice creams, because I probably won't even have nothing left for ice creams, but that's okay, because I'll just

0: without if you make me do without. Dad? Dad? Why are you banging your head on the wall again for? Mum, look at me, Dad.
1: Take a notice, Billy, love. He's probably just excited about our day out, that's all.
0: Yeah, I am and all. We're all going to the seaside.
2: Hello, losers. It's your favorite American president, Donald Trump. I'm here to make radio great again. I really am. Best president that ever lived. Bigger and greater than Big Ben. A clock that's only right once a day. If anyone says this station isn't the best, lock them up. You know, don't just lock them up. Lock them up with Capital FM for company. That'll show them. Trump out. Later, losers.

0: 24 morning show minutes past 10, playing the good Colonel. Now, don't say Abrahams, whatever. Yeah, it's Colonel Abrams. I know, I always think they lost a bit in that. And Trap 1985. Now, some of the driest regions of the UK are seemingly missing out on the chances for rain ahead of another heat wave, which we're told is likely to come into force later this week. Parts of northern and western Britain did see some rainfall over the weekend. Further showers and unsettled conditions are expected over the next few days, but southern parts of the country where the least amount of rain has fallen. Now, they're set to see the temperatures climbing once again, with more dry and sunny weather on its way. It all coming to as parts of Wales have officially entered drought status. Parts too of southern, central and eastern England are still in prolonged dry weather. Now, that's the final stage before the word drought is finally used. The coming days, though, will only exacerbate those dry conditions as another heatwave is expected to be declared. Temperatures likely to peak around 35 Celsius in the southeast of England. Now, in advance of these high temperatures, the usual heat health alerts have been issued by the UK Health Security Agency. Now, to put a pin in the map, the areas most affected by this include the southwest, southeast London, the east of England, both the east and the west Midlands, so it's the Midlands then, along with Yorkshire and the Humber. Now, they're all under the alerts from 9 o'clock. This is 9 o'clock in the morning tomorrow, right through until 9 o'clock on Friday morning. Now, the UK Health Security, now they've been warning the heat is expected to cause minor impacts to both health and social care services. And as ever, they're warning of an increased risk to life for anybody who's feeling vulnerable. Let's have a look at the showbiz news.
1: The Duchess of Sussex described her husband as a charmer after he made a surprise video call during her appearance on MasterChef Australia. Meghan appeared as a guest judge on the 18th season of the cooking show on Sunday, where contestants were challenged to transform a staple ingredient into a dish fit for a duchess. The couple spoke during the show's judging portion when Harry called to check in. Former US President Barack Obama is to tour the UK in a series of on-stage interviews. The 64-year-old, who became the first black president of the United States in 2009, will take an evening with President Barack Obama to Belfast, Glasgow and Manchester, following shows at the O2 in London and the 3 Arena in Dublin last year. And Sir Mick Jagger's Rolling Stones bandmates, past and present, have wished him a happy 83rd birthday. The singer's birthday on Sunday came just weeks after the band released their latest studio album, Foreign Tongues, on July the 10th.

0: David Van Day and Therese Bazaar together. Yeah, they probably were. And the Videotech independent local radio for Monday morning. 9:30 gone, 10:30 now.
1: From Radio News Sub, I'm Frankie Hessein. We're expecting yet another heat wave as emergency services brace for more wildfires. Hundreds of thousands have been forced to flee their homes because of them in France and Spain. The Prime Minister will welcome Volodymyr Zelensky today, promising the UK support for Ukraine remains unwavering. It'll be Andy Burnham's first international visitor since entering number 10. A man suspected of carrying out an attack that killed one person at Berlin Pride has been shot dead by police. And the King's Fund say the north-south divide in life expectancy in England has widened over the past decade.
0: Independent local radio for a Monday morning. 3 hours of all you need to know. Now, we mentioned this a little earlier this morning with football legends and fans of football all uniting for a record-breaking Prostate United campaign. Now, it's the UK's biggest grassroots football fundraising challenge, returning with Football United against the most common form of cancer in the United Kingdom. Now, Prostate Cancer UK have been today unveiling the biggest ever Prostate United squad, bringing together football legends, some people who work at clubs, supporters of clubs, and sports broadcasters from right across the game. All of them are designed to help tackle the UK's most common form of cancer. Now, the award-winning footballing challenge returning in October, calling on football fans to walk or run every single day throughout the month, whilst raising vital funds to help save other men's lives. Now, under the banner This Club Matters More, the expanded squad for 2026 are showcasing the breadth of football's support in the fight against prostate cancer. This from the Premier League to grassroots clubs and from the boardroom to the boot room. Now, fronting this year's campaign are, various footballers. We're going to talk then, because obviously no point me telling you everything. We've got Jack. Now, Jack is Jack Bacon. He's got a surname too. He's the community fundraising manager. Jack, thanks for joining us today.
2: Good morning. Nice to be here.
0: Oh, I'm glad you are. So tell us some more about Prostate United. It's into its eighth year, I'm told.
2: Yeah, so Prostate United originally was founded by two guys that worked in football. They were both physios at their football club. It was at Rotherham, and Gilps, who we call, also known as Stephen Gilpin, he sadly lost his granddad to prostate cancer, and he had this idea of running every day in October, running 10K every day, I should say, in October, to mark that. Basically, a couple of his colleagues joined him that year, and it grew from there, and now it's arguably the biggest grassroots fundraiser that we've got in the UK for football.
0: Now, just to take, obviously I want to come back to what we're talking about here, but obviously we've had a few movements politically recently with some politicians who've had a brush with prostate cancer, shall we say, who suddenly find a voice and speaking about mandatory testing, which the government has declined to do. But is it one of those things that maybe it's just that it's men that it affects, so tends not to be talked about? Or are we getting to a stage now that people are more happy to talk about it?
2: Well, prostate cancer affects 1 in 8 men in the UK. It's 1 in 4 if you're black. It's now the most common cancer in the UK. It's something that its awareness has grown through the years. I think there, in the past, historically, there was a case that men stereotypically don't like to talk about what's going on with themselves. But then through campaigns that we've launched, through things like Prostate United, we're really able to get the conversation of prostate cancer UK, and get the conversation of prostate cancer, and also the sort of conversations about checking your risk, which you can do through our online risk checking tool. And sort of by using things like Prostate United, it's just a really great way for us to start those conversations and raise the awareness.
0: So can you tell us a bit more about the actual challenge and how people can actually get involved in it?
2: So Prostate United takes part in October. It's a challenge that you take part in every day. So you can choose to run, walk or cycle. And the unique thing about it is we've tapped into football fans. So you can do it by supporting the club that you support. So if you're a Liverpool fan, if you're a Manchester United fan, if you're like me, who supports Nottingham Forest for my sins, when you sign up to take on the challenge, you get asked, which club you support, and then you're automatically joined into that team. Mm-hmm. And then from that, we create a league table through fundraising. So we get, you know, you can look at the league table, and whatever club fans are raising the most money is top of the league. Mm-hmm. And we've been very lucky. Doncaster Rovers have won it for the last 3 years. We've done an awful lot of work for that, and have raised nearly over £100,000 in that process.
0: I'm from Derby, so the bit about Nottingham Forest is...
2: Say no more. We'll leave it at that.
0: Yeah, I'll just keep calling it Notts Forest to annoy you even more. Seriously, now, one of the figures you mentioned is about prostate cancer affecting one in eight men. You did mention that in black guys, it actually goes to one in four. Is there any obvious reason? Are there more risk factors? Is there something to do? I mean, what is causing that?
2: Well, this is something that's obviously, you know, startling and something that we want to find out. So we're launching, working with Transform, and we're targeting men at risk, which includes black men. And we're hoping that as the more we find out, the more awareness we raise, you know, the more we'll get to know about this. But yeah, it's a startling statistic, and an even more reason why we need to raise, you know, beat the drum and raise more awareness. Mm.
0: You've mentioned there are some well-known football heroes getting involved in this. Can you tell us about the people that are fronting it this year out?
2: Yeah, so, well, people are joining all the time, so we should get more people announcing things in the upcoming weeks. But we've already had, you know, support from people like Mick Harford, you may know, absolute legend down at Luton, and, is, you know, to a certain generation, mm-hmm. is a really formidable centre-forward. We've done some work, doing some work with Chris Hughton, also Robbie Lyle, who's a big, you know, the big Arsenal TV influencer. And there's going to be people joining all this week, some that I'm not perhaps privy enough to say, but watch this space. Mm. It'll be growing by the minute.
0: We like it. We can beat the drum. Now, you've got tons of people involved, supporters, broadcasters. We've even got members of staff from clubs and perhaps more usefully, grassroots clubs. So you've actually got, you know, the sort of the minnows involved in this too. So what does this really say about the football community? Because it really does seem as if they are rallying behind the cause.
2: I think what it's done is it's really given people's like passion for football a purpose. Mm-hmm. And the great thing about Prostate United, which I like, having supported a team like Nottingham Forest and like Derby, who have, you know, had successful times and not so successful times, mm-hmm. it's got a kind of almost like FA Cup sort of giant killing feel to it. Mm. So a couple of years ago, we had a brilliant team in Newport called the Newport Corinthians, who were, you know, quite a way down the sort of non-league mm. football pyramid in Wales. And they managed to finish in the top 10 clubs for us. Mm-hmm. And I think they raised more money than Manchester United. So it's got that real nice, it's like a real nice blend of sort of competitiveness, everyone's level, and it's also raising awareness and doing a lot of good and raising a lot of funds. So right. I think it appeals to football fans and the community.
0: Yeah, I guess it would. Now, Prostate United have raised apparently more than £1 million. So how does that money work? What do they do with it? And how important is it?
2: Research and awareness. I mean, that's the key. You know, we need to fund the research to find out how to ultimately beat prostate cancer one day. And we need men, families affected by it to know exactly what the, you know, what the conditions are, what they need to look at, what their likelihood of risk is. I've already mentioned our risk checker. It's a brilliant tool that I would urge any man who's interested in prostate cancer or wants to know more about it, go online, do our risk checker, which is on our website, and it only takes 20 seconds. Mm-hmm. And that should really start to inform you and educate you more on prostate cancer.
0: There is a basic test, I understand, that when you reach a certain age that the NHS do routinely do. Have I got that right?
2: Yes, there is. And the key thing with this is, you know, before you get to that stage is to definitely go and visit, do our risk checker, because that what that will do is it will put you on the pathway and inform you what your next steps could be. But absolutely right. You can get that, a PSA test from a GP.
0: Now, have you got a website for Prostate United where we can go and have a look and see what it's all about?
2: Yes. If you go to prostateunited.prostatecanceruk.org, that'll have all the information you need. But if that's too much of a mouthful, if you just Google Prostate United, it should be at the top.
0: Brilliant stuff. Jack Bacon, Community Fundraising Manager, thanks ever so much for joining us today.
2: Thank you. Take care.

music, news and sport for a Monday morning. Playing the Thompson Twins and you take me up 16 minutes away from 11, which means we're getting ever closer to the retro chart. Today, the musical memories all flooding back as we take you back to 1981, counting down the top 10 and playing the top 5 as it was on this very day. A Girl Guiding, now they've unveiled its new complete uniform redesign in more than 3 decades. Rainbows, brownies, guys and rangers now only need to wear a branded top to be considered to be in uniform. New features include hidden pockets, thumb holes and badge sashes that double as crossbody bags. In other news today, homebuyers could save an average of 28% by searching in postcodes next to the most fashionable locations. Now, that's according to Lloyds Bank. The biggest gap was found between Whitley Bay and neighbouring Blyth, where the average prices were reported to be, get this, 47% lower. Children aged between 5 and 15 will be able to travel free on participating local buses. Well, this is across England, at least, and right throughout August. This school holiday scheme is going to be offering unlimited journeys without the families needing to register in advance. And holidaymakers are being warned to keep power banks, vapes and spare lithium batteries in their hand luggage rather than in packed suitcases. The Civil Aviation Authority is saying that incorrectly packed batteries can create a fire risk and sometimes lead to bags being removed. Flights could also be delayed and aircraft might even have to be diverted. Parts of southern England, we mentioned this earlier, could well experience another heatwave this week. Temperatures potentially reaching highs of 33 Celsius. People again being warned to check on older relatives and keep your homes shaded during the hottest part of the day. So close the windows and blinds or curtains, whatever you've got, and take extra care around dry grassland as we've got so many places catching fire. One in four people in a new study say they were bored to death with their current relationship. Research is finding that shared experiences, emotional connections, and having some independence could help. Routine stress and unresolved problems, all we're told, contribute to boredom. Meghan, the Duchess of Sussex, has appeared as a guest judge on MasterChef Australia, challenging contestants to create a dish around seasonal ingredients, saying that Prince Harry prefers meat, spuds and creamy sauces. Their children, though, apparently helping in the garden and enjoying too, and even eating Brussels sprouts, which some call the devil's food. I quite like them. BBC Farm Watch, now that's returning with a focus on the cost of food and life on British farms. This year's coverage, including a collaboration with the Archers and Moose Cat, a live stream following cows from a field into the milking parlour. Well, I think they are trying to raise a few quid for the TV licence. Finally, a chef sharing a simple way to improve frozen peas without boiling them. Adding them to a frying pan with a small amount of butter, water and salt apparently creates a glossy glaze whilst helping the peas keep more of their flavour and texture. Although I'm not quite sure it makes them that healthy. It's a happy birthday today to Bobby Gentry. Yeah, we've made her our featured artist this morning. We've had one, and this is a brilliant number 2.

0: second track from the birthday girl today, Bobby Gentry, and I'll Never Fall in Love Again. 9 minutes away from 11. News just coming into us. I don't have much detail at the moment, but the wildlife presenter and former member of the Goodies, Bill Oddie, are reportedly having died yesterday at the age of 85. Obviously, as soon as we get some more detail on that, I will, of course, let you know. In other news today, a man and a woman also dying after getting into trouble in the sea off a popular beach. Two people pulled from the water in Newquay in Cornwall. This all happening at 9:45 last night. Around about 1/4 hour after the Coast Guard Service say that rescue personnel were called. Devon and Cornwall police saying that both sadly were confirmed dead at the scene. Now search and rescue teams from Newquay, Padstow and St Agnes all taking part in the operation, along with lifeboats from Newquay RNLI and a Coast Guard helicopter. Independent Local Radio, Monday morning.
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0: Now, dry today, sunny spells in the south. Northern areas are going to be seeing a few showers initially and then rain spreading eastwards later. Now, this quite heavy at times on western hills. Near normal temperatures, warmest in the south. It's the calm before the storm. Now, outbreaks of rain tonight spreading across northern areas. Turning quite heavy at times, dry in the south. Clear spells and a few fog patches. And as we head into Tuesday now, rain in the north and some heavy downpours in Scotland at times. A small risk of thunder too, dry and sunny in the south. Feeling more humid than it has over the last few days. Top temperatures this morning, highs of 25 degrees in London, 23 for Plymouth, 19 in Aberdeen, West Midlands, Birmingham 22, now in Derry 20, Cardiff 21. We've got 20 degrees right across Merseyside, 20 degrees for Sheffield, 19 in Newcastle for you today.

0: Jackson's and Shake Your Body Down to the Ground. Oh, do I have to? Well, as long as you've got a tramadol on tap, I think I might be all right. The best music, that's our guarantee. 3 hours of all you need to know. Retro chart just around the corner. Always get very excited about this. I don't know. I like living on memory lane. In fact, I've got a permanent plaque up there. Time, though, for us to head stateside for the final time today.
1: It's time for more malicious gossip.
2: I'm Peter Reynolds, and this is your LA Spins Minute. If you want to be Lil Wayne's assistant, you better be able to roll blunts, love dogs, and smell good. Wayne's former assistant had to disclose his role in a recent court case, and it also included being available 24/7, waking up Wayne on time, and being able to keep up with his fast-paced lifestyle without engaging personally. So, you can watch the fun, you just can't have fun. The suits at Disney have been trying to figure out why the live-action remake of Moana capsized so bad at the box office. The Dwayne Johnson remake took in only $95 million globally and is poised to lose around $100 million. I'll tell you why it failed, because it was a bad idea from the start. Another why project. I'm Peter.

0: Emergency services are bracing for more wildfires across the UK. Matthew Dudley has more.
1: Temperatures in England and Wales are set to climb yet again with a fourth heatwave on the horizon. During the last hot spell, firefighters tackled nearly 20 blazes, as parts of southern England could reach up to 32 or 33 degrees Celsius. It's as hundreds of thousands of people were evacuated from their homes in France and Spain due to the wildfires there. The UK government also offered military support to help tackle the Cairngorms wildfire.
0: Meanwhile, three people have died getting into difficulty in the water this weekend. Two of them, a man and a woman, were pulled from the water at Fistral Beach in Newquay last night. Another man also died in the sea in West Wittering in Sussex. Andy Burnham is to host his first international visitor as Prime Minister today as he welcomes Volodymyr Zelensky. The new PM says Britain's support for Ukraine remains unwavering. He'll also share a new drone technology with Ukraine. The Ukrainian president was one of Mr. Burnham's first calls when he took up office last week. A man suspected of carrying out an attack at Berlin Pride has been shot dead by police. Abdul Balout, a German citizen with Lebanese roots and alleged links to the Islamic State group, was killed after a near 24-hour manhunt. Authorities say he's believed to have injured people with a van at the festival's closing party. Income tax will be going up by £640 on average next year. That's according to the Taxpayers Alliance, who warn over 65s will be increasingly affected by the rises. Their spokesperson is Benjamin Ellis.
2: Well, what we'd really like to see Andy Burnham do is unfreeze these thresholds so that people are able to retain more of the money that they earn and that they're not forced to pay additional amounts of income tax just because they get a pay rise from their work.
0: And wildlife presenter Bill Oddie has died at the age of 85. Best known for his wildlife programs, he found fame in the 70s as a member of the comic trio The Goodies. Announcing the news, his agent called him Britain's best loved birder, paying tribute to his intelligence and wit. From Radio News Hub, I'm Frankie Hersine.
3: At the third stroke, it will be Monday. Precisely.
4: 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We have liftoff.

2.5 morning show, minutes past 11. A very good morning. Welcome along Monday, the 27th of July, but 1981, as we count down the top 10 and we play the top 5 as it was on this very day. No change, though, this week at number 10 for Third World and Dancing on the Floor. Last week at 7, this week down 2 for ABBA and Lay All Your Love on Me, and down 2 for Imagination, a first outing with Body Talk this week at number 8. A big jump up 26 places for Louis Clark and the Royal Philharmonic Orchestra, and Hooked on Classics at 7. Bad Man is down 3 this week at 6 with the Can Can, and moving into the top 5. Last week at 2, this week down 3 for Star Sound at

cashing in on that nightclub craze for mashups before the term was ever invented. Dutch Jack Egmont with Star Sound and Stars on 45, Volume 2 this week, dropping down 3 at 5, and a jump last week at 9, this week up 5 places for Stevie Wonder.

It's the Retro Chart Monday morning, taking you back to 1981 and the songs you were listening to in the clubs, on the radio, and pretty much anywhere walking around Woolies. Now this week, Stevie Wonder up 5 places at number 4 with Happy Birthday, and New Kids on the Block. No, this time Spandau Ballet. They'd only been around for a short while, and here they were doing rather well for themselves. Last week at 4, this week a climb of 1 place with chant number 1, I Don't Need This Pressure On.

always at war with the boys from Duran Duran, trying to decide who could outstyle each other. This week, a climb of one place for London's Spandau Ballet, and chant number one at number three. Now, last week's number one, this week dropping down one place to the Brilliant Specials, and this town is coming like a ghost town. It's number

0: That's one of the most famous songs to come out of 1981. That and Kids in America. That one, The Specials and Ghost Town, number two in our retro chart. Before we get to number one, let's take a step back, look at the story so far.
1: The top 10 countdown.
0: This week at 10, no change for Third World Dancing on the Floor. A drop of two places at 9, ABBA, Lay All Your Love on Me. And down three this week at 8 for Imagination and Body Talk. Big jump though, up 26 places at 7 for the Royal Philharmonic Orchestra and Hooked on Classics. A Buster Blood Vessel along with Bad Manners dropping down three places this week at 6 with the Can Can. Moving then into the top 5, at 5 it's a drop of three for Star Sound and Volume 2 of Stars on 45. Stevie Wonder up 5 at 4 with Happy Birthday. Spandau Ballet's Chant number 1 up 1 at 3. Ghost Town at 2. And the number 1 song up 21 places for Shade.

1981, number one this very day, as Shakin' Stevens. I never did find out what was going on behind that green door. At 27 minutes past 11, a very good morning then. That's your retro chart over with for today. Back tomorrow, right after the 11 o'clock headlines, doing it all over again for another Tuesday morning.

0: you know, I think one day we ought to do an entire program of guilty pleasures. Those songs that you secretly love, but you'd never ever dare to admit to anyone. That from 1980, Sheena Easton and the Modern Girl, just after 11:30.
1: From Radio News Sub, I'm Frankie Hairsine. We're expecting yet another heat wave as emergency services brace for more wildfires. Hundreds of thousands have been forced to flee their homes because of them in France and Spain. The Prime Minister will welcome Volodymyr Zelensky today, promising the UK's support for Ukraine remains unwavering. It'll be Andy Burnham's first international visitor since entering number 10. A man suspected of carrying out an attack that killed one person at Berlin Pride has been shot dead by police. And the King's Fund say the north-south divide in life expectancy in England has widened over the past decade.
2: There's them

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1: Corner sharp and brim full of Asher. Independent local radio Monday morning. Fast approaching 25 minutes away from 12. Almost dinner time. Now let's have a look at the newspapers this morning. iPaper saying the government considering a major overhaul of property taxation with council tax and stamp duty potentially replaced by a system linked more closely to property values. It's reporting that more than 100 Labour MPs are supporting reform, although no final policy has yet been announced. The Daily Telegraph this morning reporting that ministers are preparing to tighten sickness benefit rules for young people, reporting that payments could be withdrawn from claimants who refuse to participate in training, employment support or voluntary work, although as it stands, full plans have not yet been published. The Times newspaper focusing on the differences between sickness benefits and part-time wages are reporting that teenagers receiving support because of anxiety can, on average, receive around £100 a week more than somebody working part-time on minimum wage. The Daily Mail saying that the Defence Secretary Wes Streeting has privately threatened to resign unless the government committed to increase military spending. The paper presenting the dispute as an early test of Andy Burnham's premiership and its approach to national security. Now, the Daily Mirror carrying an appeal from a mother whose daughter sadly died after contracting E. coli following a swim in the sea. Now, she's calling on the incoming Prime Minister to take stronger action against sewage being discharged into Britain's waterways. Financial Times leading this morning on record investments by major defence companies in military technology startups. The paper saying that established firms are increasingly backing businesses developing drones, artificial intelligence and other equipment as global security concerns seek to drive demand. The Guardian, back to politics, reporting that the Foreign Secretary Ed Miliband is expecting to take Britain's seat on the World Bank's board. The paper says the appointment signals that climate policy will remain central to his international role. This morning's Daily Express saying that diversity programmes have cost police forces over £630 million in the last 6 years. Now, the figure coming from a report highlighted by the paper likely to intensify debate over how police budgets should best be spent. Finally this morning, the Metro, now they're revisiting Gatwick Airport's water cuts, ones which left suppliers scratching their heads and passengers without working toilets, also forcing cafes and restaurants to close. The airport saying that supplies had now returned to most of the site ahead of today's flights. Well, those are the national newspapers this morning. A time for your 11s, and for this, back to 1983.

0: 1983. That's our East of the Beach 11's Megamix this morning. And I owe you. It's, 18 minutes away from 12. A very good morning, what's left of it. It's the morning show, Andy, with you through until lunchtime today. Now, if you're planning a night in tonight, I'm doing my duty for King and Country. I'll let you know what's on the box tonight. Starting BBC One, as ever, 8 o'clock, it's the first big television interview for the new Prime Minister, Andy Burnham. Laura Koonsberg interviewing him on BBC One at 8 o'clock tonight, followed by Scam Interceptor, and then The Rapture, which takes us through to the news at 10, curiously, at 10 o'clock. Over on BBC Two, only Connect, followed by University Challenge, all being fairly highbrow there, Evolution, and then Mortimer and White House Gone Fishing, with sort of an aquatic end to the night. Over on ITV One, who are anything other than highbrow, it's Emmerdale Farm, followed by Conurbation Street, and then The Dark. Yep, that's seeing us through to the other news at 10, which also is at 10. Dover 24/7, Britain's busiest port. That's opening Channel 4's evening at 8 o'clock, followed by 24 Hours in Accident and Emergency and The Secret Lives of Gypsy Wives. Oh, that rhymes. And that's seeing you through until, almost 11 o'clock tonight. Street Cops Catching the Yobs. That's on Channel 5 at 8. They do come up with some funny programmes. That's followed by The Crew Girl and then the Commonwealth Games, tucked away at 10 o'clock at night. You think they might have made a bigger fuss about it. And that is your night's entertainment tonight. I know, a bit lacklustre, but at least I've told you.
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0: Yo, man, let's get out of here. Word to your mother.
1: Word to your mother, indeed. Vanilla Ice, or Mr. Van Winkle. I know you couldn't make it up, could you? Ice, baby. Now, we've been scouring social media this morning just to see what's trending, to save you having to do it. The Hungarian Grand Prix, now that driving several of the UK's biggest conversations today, particularly on Twitter, apparently, after Lando Norris claimed his first Formula One victory of the season. What else we got for you? Oscar, yeah, his race-ending problems, and a penalty for Lewis Hamilton, also keeping fans debating the outcome. Luke Littler, he's trending after successfully defending his world match play title in Blackpool. 19-year-old beating Gowan Price 18-9 in the final to retain the Phil Taylor Trophy and continuing his remarkable run at the top of the darts. Tributes being paid to the Northern Irish broadcaster Gerry Kelly, who's died at the age of 77. The former Ulster Television and BBC Radio Ulster presenter, also known for his daily talk show, which ran for 17 years and rather famously gave us a glimpse at the age of about 6 or 7 of, very, very interesting. I can't remember his name. I'm telling you about something that I remember reading earlier. Rory McIlroy, that's it. I knew it would come to me in the end. Beefeater restaurants, now they're trending after confirmation that all 106 remaining Beefeaters are going to close on the 10th of September. The Inn & Whitbread withdrawing from its restaurant brand as part of a wider restructuring affecting thousands of workers. With Little Chef gone and now Beefeater, all you've got left is McDonald's. It's a sad state. Let's have a look at the sport.
2: Andy Lloyd. Report.
1: A little bit later on, I'm going to do that in a few minutes' time. I got a bit confused. I got a bit ahead of myself, which wasn't wise. What we'll do then, we'll play a song and I'll dig out the sport, which is what I was going to do anyway. Also, we've got another song to squeeze in. Must remember to do this because it's a happy birthday today to Bobby Gentry celebrating. We've had two earlier. One more to squeeze in between now and midday. You see if we don't. 9.5 minutes away from midday, where they might be giants. It's time.

0: bit of daftness we could all do with on a Monday morning. Istanbul, not Constantinople. Let's have a look at the sport.
1: Mayo's Gaelic football team have ended a 75-year losing streak after winning the coveted All-Ireland Championship at Croke Park. Some fans put the win down to an expired curse and the county's young superstar players.
2: This is our fourth All-Ireland final supporting Mayo, and this is a dream come true.
3: Can't believe it. I believed in the curse until about 15 minutes ago.
4: They played really well.
1: Elsewhere, Luke Littler has cruised his way to retaining his world match play title in Blackpool. He beat Gowen Price 18-9, averaging over 111 in the final. The teenager says it's been one of the best darting weeks of his life. Lando Norris has won the Hungarian Grand Prix ahead of a battling Max Verstappen. Oscar Piastri, who led for much of the race but was passed by Norris, retired with a gearbox issue. Championship leader Kimi Antonelli came home third to extend his lead going into the summer break. And Celtic have been drawn away to Dundee United in the last 16 of the Premier Sports Cup. Rangers will host holders St Mirren, whose 1-0 home defeat to Dunfermline on Sunday afternoon meant they lost their seeding.

a song as enigmatic today as it was when it came out all those years ago. Bobby Gentry, a birthday girl today, celebrating her 84th birthday, and the Ode to Billy Joe. Well, that brings us to an end of our programme for this Monday morning. Thanks for being there. I'll be here in the not-so-hot seat tomorrow morning from 9. If you can't think of anything else to do, do join me from 9. I'll be very grateful of your company, all of our regular features, and you too. Have yourself a lovely afternoon, and see you tomorrow morning.

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1: In feature story news in London, I'm Simon Gaitan. French President Macron chairs an emergency cabinet meeting over wildfires which have forced hundreds of thousands to be evacuated in the Bordeaux region. A terror suspect has been shot dead by German police after a vehicle was driven into crowds gathered for a pride event in Berlin on Sunday, killing one person and injuring dozens more. And the US and Iran have continued their halt in attacks as efforts continue to bring back ceasefire negotiations between the two countries.
0: This is Lazy Gold. Playing the greatest oldies of all time. Like this.

0: Welcome to the show, everybody. We'd like you to enjoy some of the funniest and most outrageous segments in this Best of Fun with Em and Dave-O and Aaron. Okay, here we go.
1: Yeah.
2: Silence.
0: Beginning of the week. I love this. You got some really creative things that you say to start this show now.
2: Right? Gotta get us going. Yeah,
0: this is Fun with Em and Dave-O and Aaron, and we have got an amazing show for everybody today. We've got a show that's going to be made up of, hot off the top news. That's going to be coming up right away. We got Trivia Reveal. It's a game show that we all love to play along with. We also have, and I want to talk about this, the awkward milestones that we celebrate in our lives. Yeah, I want to talk about that one. Yeah.
3: Well, I'm going to update us on BTS, Ariana Grande again, and the Foo Fighters.
0: Because you love saying
3: I do.
0: Foo Fighters.
3: That's right.
0: Oh, okay.
2: And then I've got a joke of the day about a guy who gets pulled over for leading the police on a high speed chase.
3: Sounds like it could be funny.
0: That does sound like
3: a
0: joke to me.
3: Yeah, it's a Monday, so we'll see.
0: Well, let's get our singing voices ready here because you know what? Aaron just loves this one. What do we call it? The next one?
3: Dum-dum-dum-dum-day.
0: We're going to do that one.
3: It's Monday, so I'm going to do some movie previews for what came out on the weekend.
2: I got my popcorn.
0: Okay, and then, more singing.
4: One more time, but with feeling.
0: We're going to sing a few songs here today about our lives. How about we talk about euphemisms for stupid?
3: Okay, stupid.
0: That's not going right beside
3: dumb day.
0: Then we're going to get the good news segment.
2: We got some good news stories.
0: We've got, and then we've got the trivia preview. More questions for tomorrow's show. Make sure you stick around for it. But right now, we're going to start with hot off the top news.
5: It's weird. The weird and wacky news.
0: Our headlines for today.
2: What do you got?
0: Man who sues Pokemon for denying him a professorship.
3: Okay.
0: A word I've never said in my life.
3: Uh-huh.
0: Just not smart enough to. So how about this one? 59,000-year-old dentist.
3: What?
0: I don't know what the context is, but we will find out when we get into all these hot off the top news stories right after we get back from this. We got more fun with Em and Dave-O and Aaron.
2: Come on back.
3: Stick around for more of the best of Em and Dave-O and Aaron.

0: denied professorship, and he's out of Iowa, and he's taking Nintendo, oh, that's the company, and Pokemon Company International to federal court for allegedly refusing to grant him, quote, Pokemon professor status.
1: Oh, okay.
2: That sounds fair.
0: Yeah. Kyle Owens, 34 years old, yes, a grown man of Lawrence, Iowa, is suing Nintendo seeking $341,000 in damages and a Pokemon professor certification.
1: Wow.
0: Restoration of his access to official Pokemon professor tools,
1: of course,
0: and the ability to host Pokemon events.
1: Oh, nice, yeah.
0: I have no idea about this. The company informed him on March 12th, 2024, that he had passed the basic exam for the rank of professor of Pokemon with a score of 100%.
2: Wow.
0: But he would need to submit to a background check.
1: Really?
2: Of course.
0: 2 months later, Pokemon wrote to Owens denying his application to the professor program because of the background check.
1: Oh my gosh.
0: Mr. Owens notes that he has an old low-level felony that was more than 10 years ago, though those were later changed to the three misdemeanor charges that do not show guilty findings.
1: Wow.
2: Lock him up,
0: so,
2: I say.
0: You know what?
1: That's a high level of I don't know what.
0: Oh my goodness, that's crazy. Okay, how about this one here? Less crazy or more crazy? 59,000-year-old dentist. Scientists have found a 59,000-year-old Neanderthal molar tooth in a Siberian cave that they say shows signs that someone used a stone tool to drill into the rotting tooth.
1: What?
2: Get out.
0: Possibly the earliest known attempt at dental treatment by any human species. Wow. Researchers ruled out wear, fracture, and natural chemical processes as explanations, concluding the hole was most likely made deliberately during the individual's lifetime.
1: Oh my goodness.
0: The Neanderthal molar found in, I can't say that.
1: Yeah, the
0: in the mountains of southwestern Russia bears marks of a deliberate attempt to drill into a decayed area, likely carried out using a small pointed stone tool. Is that any different than what they use today on my teeth?
1: It doesn't feel like it to me.
0: Am I just not going to the right dentist?
1: Yeah.
0: If true, it would be the earliest known example of invasive dental treatment by any human species, pushing the history of dentistry back tens of thousands of years.
1: Wow.
2: I wonder what they did for cavities back then.
0: I wonder what they did for caps or like those fake teeth that you
1: put
0: in there. Crown. Yeah, those. Anyway, those are your big headlines for today. We are going to have fun on the trivia reveal when we get back, so make sure you come back and join us for more fun with Em and Dave and Aaron right after this.
1: Stick around for more of the best of Em and Dave and Aaron.

0: Welcome to the show, everybody. We'd like you to enjoy some of the funniest and most outrageous segments in this Best of Fun with Em and Dave O'Aaron. Welcome back to Fun with Em and Dave O'Aaron. And guess what? It's now time for everybody's favorite game show. It's time for the trivia reveal. But first, here's a word from our sponsor.
1: Feel the pulse.
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0: And the trivia reveal with
3: Turn
0: the
3: up
0: questions.
3: The fun dial.
0: Here we go. We've
3: Game
0: got
3: on.
0: Three questions, and I want you guys at home to play along with us. First question, 20% of workers in a new survey said they are worried that doing this might make them look lazy to their boss. What is it?
3: How Aaron? About not tucking your shirt in?
4: Okay. Sure. Yeah. A bit of a slob. Yeah. Sure.
0: Amanda, you got one?
4: I think naps at my desk.
0: That might make me look lazy. I think that kind of melds into what I was going to say, which is being lazy might make you look lazy to the boss.
4: Sure. That's,
0: and can you believe that actually 20% of workers in a new survey said taking a lunch break makes them look lazy?
4: No.
0: You have to take a lunch break, people.
4: You gotta eat.
0: That's not lazy. Okay. How about number two here? 62% of people say they do this every day after work. What is it, Aaron?
3: Yeah, definitely review the job postings.
4: Oh, yeah.
0: So
4: that's right.
0: New jobs? Okay.
3: Get me out of here.
0: Amanda, what do you think?
4: Mine's kind of like Aaron just scream in the car.
0: Scream in the car, yeah. And then I said, every day after work, they do...
5: Trivia!
0: Oh, no, that's not the answer. See if you at home maybe got the answer. It's pretty close to what Amanda said. Scream in the car or complain. Yeah, one or the other. It doesn't matter. Number three, according to researchers, having one of these at work could increase your happiness as much as earning $100,000 more a year.
3: Simply a paycheck?
4: Yeah, that would make you happy.
3: That's all I'm asking for.
0: But then it makes you as happy as earning a bigger paycheck?
4: Just the idea of something that
3: can actually pay bills.
0: Okay. Amanda, what do you got?
4: That was a dig to us. I say puppies.
0: Yes, I agree. Puppies. I said a best friend or puppies. The same sort of thing.
4: Okay.
0: Yeah, best friend. What's the answer? Oh, come on. I got it. Come on.
6: Ding, ding, ding.
0: A work BFF.
4: Nice.
0: Best friend forever. I got it right. Finally, one of these days, I knew it was going to happen. Let's take another break here. We've got some random funny things coming up next is what we got. So stick around because it's awkward milestones that you have to celebrate in your life. We'll find out what those are when we come back.
4: Stick around for more of the best of Em and Davo and Aaron.

0: 51% of young people are reported to be being bullied at least once a month.
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0: It's cool to be kind.
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13: Lanes 2 and 3 have reopened between the Junction 1 and the roundabout northbound slope southbound.
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0: Welcome to the show, everybody. We'd like you to enjoy some of the funniest and most outrageous segments in this Best of Fun with Em and Davo and Aaron. Let's hit the road, you guys.
1: Yeah.
0: It's time. We're going to bring up some random funny prom things to talk about, I guess.
2: Oh, wow. You got a prom date?
1: That was a long time ago.
0: You got a problem with me? A problem? Here's some unpopular prom themes that we can talk about. Is this a prom theme, really? Hillbilly hoedown?
1: Is it?
0: I guess in some rural areas it might be. How about this next one here?
1: Nuns and priests?
0: Nuns and priests.
1: That's happening.
3: That would be a fun one, yeah. Aaron,
0: have you got an unpopular prom theme?
2: Yeah, how about this one? Carrie.
1: Like the horror movie.
0: Oh, that's terrible.
1: Yeah, gross.
0: Here's a good one. Mom's Basement.
1: Homeschool kids.
0: Oh, jeez. Okay, and Amanda, another unpopular prom theme.
1: Cafeteria, a celebration.
0: Cafeteria.
2: Oh, love it.
0: Okay, and then you've got the best ones here, Aaron.
2: Good.
0: This is a good one. What's another unpopular prom theme?
2: 16 and pregnant.
0: Oh, no, that's awful. It would be good to get them all together, though, in one place.
2: Good TV.
0: Yeah. How about we do this one here? The 10 plagues of Egypt.
1: Ooh, that'd be kind of fancy.
0: We could do that one.
1: Yeah.
0: And then, I would want to totally
1: have this one.
0: This prom theme is right up my alley. What is it, Amanda?
1: It's mullets and bullets.
0: Oh, I love it. Okay, and then another unpopular prom theme from Aaron.
2: The best years of your life are now over.
1: Oh, that's kind of sad. That's depressing.
0: But true, okay?
2: Yeah, it is true.
0: Hey, this one. How about this one? Let's all dress up Amish.
1: Sure. Oh,
0: let's do it, Amish. Let's have Weird Al come and do the music for
1: us.
0: That's right. And then we've got the final unpopular prom theme, Amanda.
1: Walk of Shame.
0: Yes, it is.
1: Yep.
0: Walk of Shame. And the 16 and pregnant all kind of go together. So yeah. I like that. Okay, that's it for Random Funny Things. We're going to be back in just a few minutes. Amanda's taking over. She's got the daily music news coming up next.
1: Stick around for more of the best of Em and Davo and Aaron.

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1: Feature story news in London, I'm Simon Gaitan. French President Macron chairs an emergency cabinet meeting over wildfires which have forced hundreds of thousands to be evacuated in the Bordeaux region. A terror suspect has been shot dead by German police after a vehicle was driven into crowds gathered for a pride event in Berlin on Sunday, killing one person and injuring dozens more. And the US and Iran have continued their halt in attacks as efforts continue to bring back ceasefire negotiations between the two countries.
0: This is Lazy Gold. Playing the greatest oldies of all time. Like this.

0: Welcome to the show, everybody. We'd like you to enjoy some of the funniest and most outrageous segments in this Best of Fun with Em and Davo and Aaron. Hey guys, it's time now for more fun with Em and Davo and Aaron, and it's time now for Amanda to take over, and it's time now for the Daily Music
1: Show. Yes. My ears are ready.
2: All right, I'm so excited. I've got Cat's Eye.
0: Yeah.
2: Will perform at the American Music Awards live from Las Vegas on CBS and Paramount Plus on May 25th.
0: Did you breathe at all?
2: No, okay. It was one long.
0: Wow, good job.
2: The photo on social media announcement shows the group with five members.
0: Okay.
2: Which is the config they've recently been appearing in since Manon Bannerman went on hiatus.
0: Manon Bannerman? Oh, what is he doing?
2: Must be a part of the... Teddy Swims and Josh Groban will perform at this year's Grammy Hall of Fame Gala.
3: Nice. Very cool.
2: Yeah, they'll be a part of a tribute to Warner Records, which is receiving the Visionary of Music Award. The event will take place May 8th in L.A.
0: In L.A.? Okay.
3: That's my birthday!
0: So do we have to go there?
2: Yeah, I guess we're going.
0: You're taking a vacation on that time?
3: My birthday day off.
0: Okay.
2: And finally, Shania Twain will host the 2026 ACM Awards in Las Vegas on May 17th.
3: And we'll just that's going to be a party.
0: Was your birthday May 17th as well?
3: I take the whole month.
2: Yeah, sure. Good for you.
0: Okay.
2: The top-selling female country artist of all time, Twain, is a three-time ACM Award winner and a five-time Grammy Award winner.
0: Yeah.
2: She sold more than 100 million units worldwide.
3: Outstanding.
2: Units. Yeah. What is that? Songs?
3: Yeah. Songs, albums, discs.
0: She's done okay.
2: A little bit. She's Canadian. She's done okay. Love her.
0: Yeah, she's good. She's good.
2: All right.
0: Okay, that's it for the Daily Music News. Guess what? Aaron's in charge next. He's driving the ship. Or steering the ship, or probably sinking the ship.
3: Probably going down.
0: Yeah. So we'll find out what it's all about when he comes back and does his
3: joke of the day. Make sure you come back.
2: Stick around for more of the best of Em and Davo and Aaron.

0: Welcome to the show, everybody. We'd like you to enjoy some of the funniest and most outrageous segments in this Best of Fun with Em and Davo and Aaron. Okay, we're going to take it easy now for Aaron's what?
1: Joke of the day.
0: Oh. It's a Monday one, so we got to...
2: be good.
3: No pressure.
0: Sit back, relax, just put that lounge chair in the back position. You know, don't flip back and over
3: your head,
0: though.
3: Seems like we're doing a lot for this.
0: Yeah, so just take it easy, though, because it's a Monday joke, and so we're going to find out what his joke's all about. Aaron, give us your joke of the day.
1: A guy is driving 85 miles an hour down the highway he notices a police car in his mirror.
0: I remember now.
1: He panics for a second, then floors it.
0: Okay.
1: 95, 110, 140 miles an hour.
3: Yikes.
1: No. Finally realizing the cop isn't giving up, he pulls over to the side of the road.
0: Mm-hmm.
1: The officer walks up cautiously and says, "Son, you were going pretty fast back there, but it's the end of my shift. The boys and I are going out for beers after, and I really don't feel like doing paperwork tonight."
0: Oh, geez.
1: "So if you can give me one good reason, I'll let you go." The driver looks at him seriously and says, "Officer, about a year ago, my wife left me for a police officer."
0: Oh.
1: The cop raises his eyebrow. The guy continues, "And when I saw your lights behind me, I thought you were trying to return her." Oh, no return policy.
3: Oh, get out of here, you ruffian.
0: That's good. That's a good one. Okay, there you go. There's your Monday joke of the day. Aaron, thank you for bringing that to us. And guess what we got coming up next? I get to tell you all about my dumb moment. Coming up after this.
3: Stick around for more of the best of Em and Davo and Aaron.

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Then, a generous helping of 60s hits. Mix them carefully with some forgotten 70s classics. Blend them gently for 4 minutes. Then simmer on gas mark 7 until golden brown. This is the result.

0: Welcome to the show, everybody. We'd like you to enjoy some of the funniest and most outrageous segments in this Best of Fun with Em and Dave and Aaron. Okay, you guys want to have a quickie today?
1: Let's cause some chaos.
0: This is Fun with Em and Dave and Aaron, and this is going to be a quick one. I've got a quick story to tell you about something that happened to me and my wife, and we refer to this segment as
2: Dum-da-dum-dum-dum-da-dum-dum-dave.
0: Yes, it is dum-dum-dave time. So the quick story I've got for you is Amanda and I, I don't want to give too much away.
3: It's okay.
0: This, like, TMI situation, but we're laying in bed together. And now, can I share with everybody that you actually have this really awful diagnosis of the tinnitus, right?
3: Tinnitus, tinnitus, whatever tinnitus, you call it. Okay. It rings all the time
0: in my
3: head.
0: Your ears are ringing all the time. So you decided to pick up something. You're just desperate to find anything that will help your ears.
3: Don't spend any money.
0: So you will pick this thing up, and it's, what is it anyway? It's in your ears. A red light that shines in there.
3: Yeah, I put in my ears.
0: And what's it supposed to do?
3: I don't know. Like, red light therapy is supposed to, like, help regenerate cells or something. Because it's not in your ears. It's in your brain.
0: Right. Yeah. Right. Okay. So, but then why are you putting it in your ears and not in your brain?
3: Well, that's where it travels to? I have no idea. I could put it up my nose, goodness. I guess. I don't know.
1: Hey, it might do something for my brain.
3: Maybe. Let's share it.
1: Yeah.
0: So, anyway, one night we're laying there. She's got her earbuds in, and I can see the red light flashing. And she asked me, she goes, is it still flashing? Because she wants, as soon as it's done flashing, it's on a timer of 20 minutes or something like that.
3: Yeah.
0: Then it finishes and she takes them off and she puts them away. And I go, I don't know. See for yourself. So I pull one out and I put it into her
3: directly into my eyes. A laser beam.
0: I didn't know it was a laser beam.
3: I don't know if they're actually lasers. It's just red light. But
0: I didn't know
3: still.
0: It was a laser. Look, it did look like a laser, but it was
3: like you could have poisoned me damaged me for life.
0: Oh my goodness. So stupid me. I take it out of her ear. I poke it right into her eyeball, and then she goes blind from it. So we help, cure one ailment and we create another one. So I'm sorry I did that, my love. I didn't know it was going to be that bright. I was just trying to show you they were still on, but that's a dum-dum-dave moment
3: I've since done it to myself about three times.
0: So it feels bad. There you go, everybody. Thank you very much for tuning into the show. That was our dum-dum-dave moment. We are going to be back in a little bit because we're going to hand it over to Amanda. She's got some movies that she has to preview on Fun with Em and Dave and Aaron right after this.
3: Stick around for more of the best of Em and Dave and Aaron.
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0: Welcome back, everybody. This is Fun with Am and Davo and Aaron.
1: New week energy.
0: Okay, yes, new week energy is right. We're going to now do a segment here that includes advice on going on a date, right?
1: Oh,
0: movies,
1: I guess so.
0: Movies are always a great place to go on a date.
2: Yeah, but you could go solo.
0: You could go solo as well. But you're going to take care of the solo movie that has come out, apparently, that we're talking about. Speaking of which, movie theaters, what would be inappropriate to take to a movie theater?
1: Oh, fun.
0: I think fun would not be an
2: umbrella.
0: An umbrella.
2: Sure, just block people behind you.
1: Okay. How about a pogo stick?
2: That would be inappropriate.
1: That would be so much fun, though.
0: Through, like, pogo stick right through.
2: Up and down
0: right
2: the aisles.
1: Oh, sorry, pardon me, come through.
0: Or right through the screen.
2: Oh, no.
0: Pogo stick right through the screen.
2: Oh, golly, no.
0: I was thinking, take your entire, like, from home, bring your entire movie theater room.
2: Sure.
0: Set up a second movie theater.
2: Oh, you like, bring your own chair.
0: Bring your own chair,
2: Barca lounge.
0: Yeah, block the aisles with it.
2: Yeah.
0: Watch some movie that's completely different than what everybody else is watching.
2: Yeah.
0: Have surround sound. Make sure you bring up the surround sound speakers.
1: Yeah. Turn it all the way up.
0: Totally inappropriate. Okay, we are going to have Amanda here. She's going to tell us all about this movie in a segment we like to call
3: Mandatainment.
0: Okay, what do you got? You only have one.
2: I only have one. There's only one movie good enough to talk about,
0: I guess so.
2: So, there was a movie that came in on the weekend, and we're going to do a little bit of a preview of it. First, we're going to take a listen and hear what it's about.
4: Odysseus, don't you remember?
5: I remember. Huh? My dad is coming home.
6: You're pining for a daddy you didn't even know.
4: Do you think life goes back to the way it was?
7: That world is gone.
8: The gods told you.
9: Then I defy the gods.
0: Is that a Christian?
1: Wow.
2: That feels intense.
0: Christian movie or?
2: No. Christopher Nolan movie.
0: Oh, Christopher Nolan movie. Oh.
2: Yeah.
0: Okay,
2: so that's The Odyssey. It's rated R. It's an action adventure.
0: Uh-huh.
2: Odysseus, king of Ithaca, embarks on a perilous journey to return home after the Trojan War, meeting creatures like Cyclops, Polythaumus, Sirens, and Calypso. I'm saying this all wrong.
0: You don't know what you're saying.
2: Along the way, Matt Damon, Tom Holland, Anne Hathaway and Robert Pattinson is in this movie.
1: Wow.
2: I hear it's kind of a big deal. Let's take another listen. What's going on?
4: Odysseus, don't you remember? Thunder, fire, death.
9: I remember.
0: That's too complicated
2: so
0: for me.
2: So I did see Matt Damon said that like there's no CG.
0: Yeah.
2: So if there's 1,000 people in the background, they actually had 1,000 people in the background fighting.
0: Oh, you know what? I changed my mind. This might be something that I might go watch.
2: Yeah,
0: really?
2: So yeah. Well, I don't know. We'll
0: That's
2: see.
0: That's incredible.
2: It looks
0: okay.
2: pretty intense, but
0: okay.
2: yeah.
0: Okay. Well, there you go. There's the movie that's coming out, and you get to go see it if you want to take your date to it. And we've got some other fun that's coming up on the show here. So make sure you stick around.
1: Oh,
0: because
1: here we go again.
0: It's now time for some singing. Let's do some singing.
2: Ooh,
0: one more time.
2: But
0: that was awful.
1: Oh, wow. See, we're out of tune.

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1: Feature story news in London, I'm Simon Gaitan. French President Macron chairs an emergency cabinet meeting over wildfires which have forced hundreds of thousands to be evacuated in the Bordeaux region. A terror suspect has been shot dead by German police after a vehicle was driven into crowds gathered for a pride event in Berlin on Sunday, killing one person and injuring dozens more. And the US and Iran have continued their halt in attacks as efforts continue to bring back ceasefire negotiations between the two countries.
0: This is Lazy Gold. Playing the greatest oldies of all time. Like this.

0: Oh, I think we've got a real treat for everybody today.
1: Really? Yeah.
2: Smile time.
0: Yeah, you know, it's fun with Amandevo and Aaron, but you also maybe don't know if you've never heard the show before. For those of you who have heard the show, you'll recognize this.
1: Oh, we're in for a treat.
3: One more time, but with feeling.
0: Yeah, that's what we're doing right now, and you are in for a treat. So we've got three songs today that we recorded, and yes, we do record them because we're not that good. So we're gonna dig into some of these stories, some stuff that's happened to us throughout the week here, and we're going to start with Aaron today. Let's listen to it first, and then we can quickly talk about it. Here is your first song. Aaron, take it away.
4: Walking, gloves on, ready to attack. Sanitize everything, never looking back. Two clients, one me, I'm running the show.

0: you know what I mean.
1: Does that mean you're doing secret root canals
2: I'm
1: when the
2: sorry?
1: Office is closed, Aaron?
2: What is
3: totally
2: going on?
3: Totally discounted and absolutely. The lineup is around the block.
2: Mm-hmm. These are after hour? Like yep. Root canals yep. you're doing? Yep. How did you get into this?
1: Well,
2: I didn't know you were a dentist.
1: Kind of reminds me a little Shop of Horrors in a dentist.
2: That's what this is.
3: It's my side hustle, man.
1: Yeah, there you go.
2: Sounds like it. Okay. Well, from one horror movie, I guess, into one horror show to another horror show. We've
1: got... Careful there.
2: I've got another one here. In fact, it's my turn to sing, and I decided that I would... This is true musical style, though.
3: Oh, like, it is.
2: The musical theater style, I should say.
1: Okay.
2: And, What I'm singing about here, well, we'll find out, but it is another horror show. Here it is. I got home late and saw shadows on the wall. 1,000 little moths were covering it all. The front of my house looked like something from Fright. I thought they would swarm me and attack me in the night. We knocked on the door and they fell to the ground like tiny dead leaves making no sound. Moths came here to die. The moths came here to die. The moths came here to die.
3: Ooh, that sounds like a situation.
1: Creepy, yeah.
2: It was creepy. You know how creepy it was, Amanda, because yeah. You know, the cats are going crazy for something on the door.
1: On the window.
2: On the windows.
1: Yeah, I come home
2: from a late show, and all of a sudden, I'm looking at the front of my house, and it's just covered. Well,
1: I made the mistake of leaving the porch light on for you. I guess that's attracted them.
3: Yeah. All, yeah.
2: They were all just sitting there, and they weren't moving, and it felt like they were all staring at me, waiting for me to make my move.
3: They thousands were welcoming you home.
1: Yeah. Yeah.
2: Well, it was bad. Anyway, so we move from that to Amanda's song now, the final song of this segment. And Amanda, let's find out what happened to you.
1: My foot and I don't get along. It twists itself when nothing's wrong. No mountain climb, no race was won.

0: Well, can you have now two left feet? Is that
1: wow? I wish I had two left feet.
0: You kind of do. So this is a true story, and it's serious. She actually sent me a picture after. It was black and blue, and it was three times larger than the other foot. And I said, "Don't you think you should go to the hospital for that?"
2: Oh, wow.
1: What are they going to do?
2: What does he know?
0: So, yeah, that's our excitement from this week. So now you know what goes on in our real lives when we're not on the microphone trying to have a good time.
2: Bunch of wackos.
0: Yeah, it's a bunch of drama that happens in our lives. Anyway, you know what? We're going to take a break here after that drama this whole segment turned into. And we're going to do some random funny things coming up here. So stick around for more fun with Em and Dave-O and Aaron.

0: Okay, we're back to doing some random funny things now on Fun with Ab and Davo and Aaron.
1: Let's make today count.
0: Okay, the things that we're going to do are we're going to talk about all those things that we pretend to enjoy.
2: Oh, I got a list.
3: Not like this, right?
0: We're all
3: none
0: guilty.
3: Of us have this on the list.
0: No, none of us have this on the list. We truly enjoy this authentically. So things that we do pretend to enjoy are looking at someone else's vacation photos.
1: Oh, yeah.
0: Or their baby photos or their wedding photos.
3: Not like when I show people our kitten photos.
0: No, everybody loves all of
3: them.
4: Meow.
0: Okay. And then, Amanda, what's another thing that people pretend to enjoy?
3: Standing in line for the newest food trend.
0: Yeah.
1: Oh, yeah.
3: Unless it's like a donut, then I do enjoy it.
0: I pretended to enjoy standing in line for a movie once. I pretended to enjoy standing in line for the new iPhone that was coming out.
3: Ooh.
0: I hated standing
3: we
0: there.
3: We pretended to stand enjoy standing in line for the Disney rides.
1: You guys sound like so much fun.
0: That's right. Yeah. We did. We pretended to enjoy that.
3: Yeah.
0: What about you, Aaron? You got another thing that everybody pretends to enjoy?
1: Yeah, those team building exercises you make us do.
3: They're the worst.
1: Oh, goodness.
0: I thought you guys seriously enjoyed that.
1: No, it's...
3: Yeah, we did, honey.
0: Annoying. We did, honey. Oh, yeah. How about weddings where you only know the bride's cousin?
3: Oh, yeah. That could be fun, though.
0: Actually,
3: yeah.
0: I could make that a good time.
3: Yeah.
0: I could. And then, Amanda, another thing that we all pretend to enjoy.
3: Watching a 5-minute recipe video that's actually 18 minutes long.
1: Oh, boy.
3: Yeah.
0: That wouldn't be my thing. Okay, and then things we pretend to enjoy, Aaron.
1: Something I never do, reading the terms and conditions.
3: Yeah, no doubt.
0: You know what I think is funny about reading the terms and conditions?
1: It's just a recommendation.
0: You go to McDonald's, right? And you're only there for about 20 minutes to eat.
3: Yeah.
0: And you go to use their Wi-Fi and it says read the terms and conditions. And you basically are going... So basically I'm going to have to get my lawyer to come in and go through
3: later,
0: this.
3: Yeah.
0: You know, yeah, exactly. Like 3 weeks later, you can finally use their Wi-Fi. How about this one? Waiting for customer service to answer.
1: Oh, yeah.
0: I do not. There's no pretending on that one. I do not enjoy that at all. Okay. How about this next one here? Things we all pretend to enjoy.
3: This what might be for anyone over the age of 40. Trying to fold a roadmap.
1: Those things are so hard though.
0: Any document or brochure that you have to unfold
3: and then put back together
0: 10
3: times.
0: Yeah. How about this one here, Aaron? Things that we all pretend to enjoy.
1: Absolutely. Getting your picture taken when someone says, act natural.
3: Oh, yeah. That's the worst.
0: And then we're going to finish this off with this little thing that we all pretend to enjoy. Any game that requires downloading another app.
1: Oh, man.
0: I don't pretend to enjoy that. That's it, you guys. Guess what? We got some good news coming up just around the corner here.
1: Nice.
0: We got the good news segment. So make sure you stick around because we got some heartfelt stories to share with you. What?

0: We're back, everybody.
1: Let's
0: now it's
1: share
0: time.
1: The love.
0: Now it's time for more fun with Em and Dave O'Neill, and it's time for some good news. The good news segment.
1: I love it.
2: Kindly deeds done for free. Kindly deeds.
3: Done for free.
0: Well, that's pretty obvious then. Here we go. Let's talk about a couple from Virginia who helped save six people after a boat began sinking on the York River on the 4th of July.
1: Ooh. Oh, wow.
0: They pulled four adults and two children from the water and brought them to safety before emergency responders arrived.
1: Nice.
0: Luckily, the brave couple prevented what could have been a serious tragedy.
1: Yeah, absolutely. Yeah.
4: Wow.
0: We got another story about a dog here. I love dogs. And this Tennessee dog, it was abandoned, but it's been found a lovely new home nearly a year later.
1: Nice.
0: The dog's name is Buddy.
1: Buddy,
0: we,
1: I love
0: we had
1: that
0: another
1: name.
0: Another dog
1: Buddy?
0: Recently that was named Buddy. His story was shared across the country until he was eventually adopted by a woman in Massachusetts. She said she was struck by how much he resembled her late father's beloved rescue dog and immediately knew she wanted to adopt him.
4: Oh, beautiful.
0: Now that he's happy in his new home, she says the dog never stops smiling.
1: Oh,
4: I love it.
0: Unlike our cats are always scowling all the time. Number three, a herd of donkeys.
1: Hee-haw,
4: hee-haw. I love a good donkey.
0: Southern Spain has become a highly effective wildfire prevention team by grazing on dry grass and
4: Get
0: brush
4: out.
0: Around Doñana. Doñana National Park. That's a cool name, actually.
4: Doñana.
0: Yeah. The work they do every day reduces the vegetation that can fuel dangerous fires, helping the area remain free of forest fires for nearly a decade.
1: Ooh,
0: now.
1: We need them here. Yeah.
0: The donkeys are especially helpful because they can reach areas that normal machinery cannot.
1: Nice,
0: so,
1: smart.
0: Yeah, you're absolutely right. We need this here, and I know what you're thinking. I am not a donkey, so I'm not going to do it. No, okay, I'm not doing it. But you know what? Those are fantastic stories to share with everybody. Thank you for tuning in to Fun with Em and Dave O'Neill. And we've got one more thing we need to do. We got to wrap it up with the trivia preview coming up next.
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0: Hey, this is Fun with Em and Dave-O and Aaron, and guess what? On Tuesday's show, we have some questions we need to ask you. This is the trivia preview, and so let's find out what we're going to be asking on tomorrow's show.
1: All right.
0: Starting with question number one, what is it, Amanda?
1: You bet. So according to the Women's Day website, 68% of married women surveyed have hidden this from their husbands. What is it?
0: And number two, one-third of married women surveyed said they have done this without their husband knowing. What is that?
2: And finally, number three, 16% of wives surveyed have kept this hidden from their husband. What is it?
0: There's a lot of hiding from husbands on this one, isn't it?
1: I don't know anything about that.
0: Make sure you tune in to tomorrow's show because we're going to have these questions and a lot of fun on Fun with Em and Dave-O and Aaron.

0: 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This is Lizzie Gold News.
1: Feature story news in London, I'm Simon Gaitan. French President Macron chairs an emergency cabinet meeting over wildfires which have forced hundreds of thousands to be evacuated in the Bordeaux region. A terror suspect has been shot dead by German police after a vehicle was driven into crowds gathered for a pride event in Berlin on Sunday, killing one person and injuring dozens more. And the US and Iran have continued their halt in attacks as efforts continue to bring back ceasefire negotiations between the two countries.
0: This is Lazy Gold. Playing the greatest oldies of all time. Like this.

0: It's Monday. My beautiful bride here at my side. Hello, Heidi. How are you?
1: Hello, John. I'm well. How are you?
0: Good. Did you have a nice weekend? Just sit and relax and do.
1: Yeah.
0: We weren't as busy as normal, but yeah, we still didn't get to relax a lot. We're almost done with our basement. I cannot wait to just be done.
1: I know.
0: Of these days, you know how bored we're going to be when we get everything finished?
1: We'll probably get it finished this winter.
0: I hope it's before then. It is a Movie Star Monday, and I've got a super duper guest today. I've had his brother on the program a few times. Stacy Keach has been on the show a couple times, but this time it's James Keach. He's also an actor, and he's a producer of a new movie about Greg Allman. Now, you might know him from the very first Vacation movie. He was the police officer that walked up after they forgot the dog hooked to the... The bumper.
1: Oh, yeah.
0: He was the police officer.
1: I like that.
0: He's in a bunch of other movies, too, but he did such a good job in that particular role. I'm so excited to visit with James Keach coming up on this Movie Star Monday.

0: Now today's a reason to partay. Here's my beautiful bride, Heidi Small. What do you have for me, Heidi?
1: Today is creme brulee day.
0: Oh, I love creme brulee.
1: You do love creme brulee.
0: Wait a minute, is there a drink for creme brulee?
1: There is a creme brulee cocktail.
0: Is there really?
1: There is.
0: Okay.
1: It is vanilla vodka, Frangelico, vanilla simple syrup, half and half, an egg white, and torched sugar topper.
0: Oh my goodness.
1: I think you would love this.
0: Yeah, I'm going to have to try this one. So you said you sent me the drink?
1: I did.
0: All right. Well, I'll share it with you guys, folks. I've got a link to that drink. It's in the show notes for today at johnandheidishow.com.

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0: Now, surveys and studies and such, having friends with more money may affect your happiness more than you think.
1: What?
0: A new study found that people who feel financially behind their peers often report lower levels of well-being, even when their own income is similar to the people around them. McGill University did the research. They analyzed data from more than 200,000 people, 22 different countries. They found that comparing your lifestyle to your wealthier friends or coworkers or social circles can influence feelings of happiness. Really? Do you feel that way?
2: I don't like comparing myself to anybody.
0: I don't either. But it'll make your happiness and your purpose and connection numbers go down. The effect was especially noticeable among younger people. Researchers say the findings highlight how financial comparisons, not just actual income, can shape how people view their lives and their success. Here's the thing. We've got some friends who have a beautiful lake home and this cool dock and boats and all that. Here's the cool thing. They're friends. We get to go hang out with them once in a while.
2: We get to go there and we don't have to pay the bills.
0: Yeah. I'm like, I've never once been like, oh, I wish I had all this. All I can think is, can you imagine what the insurance costs on this? I wonder how much it costs for that. So you know, just the gas alone in that boat. At the end of the day, I'm like, I don't want to be rich. I just want to have friends that are rich. There we go.
2: That's right.
0: You don't have to pay for nothing. Surveys and studies and such on the John and Heidi Show.

0: 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How about this?
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2: 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I wanted to remind you that Lazy B is here Sunday nights playing tunes like this. 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

0: Now, big screen, little screen. Freddy Krueger is ready for another close-up. Paramount has closed a deal for the rights to adapt the original screenplay for A Nightmare on Elm Street under a new genre label, Paramount Primal. So the original came out in 1984. So they're working on this. I don't know, because it doesn't have a title right now, but it's going to be more Freddy Krueger coming is the good news, because there's a lot of fans. And then every time they would have like the final chapter, yeah, then they would have two more after that.
1: I don't know how I feel about this. I'm a huge Nightmare on Elm Street fan. Huge.
0: Well.
1: But if Robert Englund isn't going to be Freddy, I wish they would just leave it be.
0: Yeah, I don't know who's going to be who. Anyway, Randy Quaid, known for his roles in things like Christmas Vacation and Kingpin, is going to make a rare public appearance. Oh, it's already done. It was July 25th.
1: Oh.
0: Anyway, it was in New Jersey, so we probably wouldn't have been there anyway. But
1: love him.
0: Anyway, I'm a big fan of him, and I think he's super talented. Jennifer Lopez is searching for a new lover for her home, the mansion she's been trying to unload for years. Buyers have been on the line, have fallen through. The potential buyer.
1: I totally misunderstood what you were trying to say.
0: What?
1: I thought she was looking for a lover to move into her house with her.
0: No, like, she's trying to sell it.
1: Yeah, okay.
0: Yeah. She's dropped it. There was a deposit. It says a substantial deposit on the $50 million home, but they walked away. So apparently they didn't get that back. She dropped it about $61 million. So anyway, it's been for sale for a minute. I don't know what's wrong with it, but apparently it's not good on marriages, though, from the sounds of it. So big screen, little screen on the John and Heidi Show.
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1: For feature story news in London, I'm Simon Gaitan. French President Macron chairs an emergency cabinet meeting over wildfires which have forced hundreds of thousands to be evacuated in the Bordeaux region. A terror suspect has been shot dead by German police after a vehicle was driven into crowds gathered for a pride event in Berlin on Sunday, killing one person and injuring dozens more. And the US and Iran have continued their halt in attacks as efforts continue to bring back ceasefire negotiations between the two countries.
0: This is Lazy Gold. Playing the greatest oldies of all time. Like this.

0: Heidi, did you know the Earth gains about 40,000 tons of dust from space every year? Most of it burns up in the atmosphere, but tiny particles still reach the surface. So we just keep gaining 40,000 tons of dust every year.
1: Huh.
0: So is that why everything's so dusty in here? Honestly, I did tidy up the studio the other day. You should have, you can't really tell now because I've untidied it, but you should have saw how dirty this area was right here. I took a little napkin thing and paper towel and I got it damp and I wiped it off and it was like black. Yeah. I was like, what in the, how long has it been since I cleaned over here? Apparently it's been a while. We don't know everything, but now we know that.

favorite 70s vibe. Whether it was YMCA, Wonderful Tonight, or We Are Family. Let's take time out and remember them carefree days of the 70s.

0: Time now for the joke of the day with my beautiful bride, Heidi Small, and she's smirking at me. That's not a good thing. What do we have?
1: What did Blackbeard the pirate say when he turned 80 years old?
0: Blackbeard when he turned 80. I have no idea.
1: I'm 80.
0: These are so dumb.
2: I'm 80.
0: Oh. Thank you, Heidi.
1: You're welcome.
0: I'm going to get a haircut. Guess what I'm going to say to the lady? Can't wait. She might stab me with the scissors. I better wait till she's done cutting my hair. All right. That is your joke of the day on the John and Heidi Show.

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0: Time now for the scoop of the day. In spite of what you might have been taught in school, it turns out Earth will not eventually be swallowed by the sun when it expands into a red giant about 5 billion years from now. New study has determined that as the sun ages, it will lose mass, weaken its gravity, and allow Earth's orbit to drift further away, probably far enough to avoid being engulfed. The catch? Earth will still become a little too hot to support life billions of years before any of this happens, though. So we're probably going to be okay. And E.T.'s favorite candy, Reese's Pieces, they're getting their first new U.S. flavor in decades. Hershey officially introduced Reese's Pieces with Chocolate Cookie. It features the brand's signature peanut butter candy wrapped around a cookie chocolate center.
1: Yeah, why do we gotta mess with things?
0: Have you noticed how many different products just from Reese's?
1: Just from Reese's.
0: I was in a convenience store talking about it, and the guy, he kept calling them SKUs. He's like, you know how many SKUs we have for Reese's? And I'm like, what's a SKU? He goes, every one of these, there's a different number.
1: Yeah.
0: It's a SKU. And he kept saying SKU so many times that I can't hear the word SKU without thinking of that guy. But I don't remember what the number was, but it was over 100 SKUs.
1: That is crazy.
0: For Reese's. Anyway, the new treat taps into the growing popularity of multi-textural candies, provides an unexpected tasting experience. They say the addition creates a fresh snacking experience. I've got a link if you want all the detail. But they say you can still get the original as well for the purist like me. Scoop of the day on the John and Heidi Show.

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0: From the beating heart of Bourneville, Birmingham, we're not big, but we're perfectly well-formed. 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

0: Thank you for listening to the John and Heidi Show on this Movie Star Monday. Our guest today is Mr. James Keach. James, we've had a chance to visit with your brother, Stacy, and we are excited to visit with you. Love you in the movie Vacation with Chevy Chase, and we're going to chat about that. But you got a new movie out right now. Let's talk about this. It's about Greg Allman. How in the world did you get involved in this particular project?
1: Well, I was asked to, after I finished a movie called Linda Ronstadt, the Sound of My Voice, Michael Lehman, the manager of Greg, called me up and said, would I be interested in doing a story about Greg and the Allman Brothers? And I said, I knew their music, but I didn't know much about them. And then my wife, Nancy, said to me, you have to do it. This is the band that got me through high school. These are the fantastic musicians. And then I started getting into the story of Greg and his brother. And I'm very close to my brother, Stacy, my older brother, and he had that relationship with his brother, and we both came from the South, and dealing with integration and segregation, and I've had addiction in my family. So by the time I got through one book about Greg, I was like, this guy has got a fantastic story to tell. And needless to say, I always loved his music, but I had no idea about how when he went on his solo career, I mean, the depth of this man's talent is immense. Really is. He's a one of a kind.
0: And this is not your first music movie. You've done several. You may be the foremost expert in this genre.
1: Well, I don't know about that, but you know, I certainly know a good story when I'm presented with it, and all those people had incredible stories. And The similarity between all of them with me is that I was huge fans of all of their music, you know.
0: So you've done a bunch of music movies, but the first was a Johnny Cash movie, and I was told that he and his wife reached out to you because they loved you in a movie about Jesse James. Is that accurate?
1: Yeah. Johnny was a huge fan of the Long Riders. And in fact, when I was, you know, my brother had gotten himself in some trouble years ago, and Johnny Cash came by my dad's office on Laurel Canyon in the San Fernando Valley. He stopped his bus and he got out, and because it said Stacy Keach Productions, he thought that was my brother. And he came, knocked on the door, and he visited with my dad for 3 hours and was friends with my family for the rest of his life. And when John saw The Long Riders and he knew I was directing, he said, he was a TV show called Dr. Quinn Medicine Woman. And he said, I'll do this show if James directs it. And so I did, and the rest is history.
0: Now, on many of these movies, you're behind the scenes, but you've also been on the big screen as well. Do you have a favorite spot to be when it comes to making a movie?
1: I do. I love it. My favorite thing is to watch an audience watch the film and to see if it connects. That's the best place of all. It's when you connect with strangers that you might never meet, you know, and hopefully you've told the story of the person that you're working with, that the audience relates to.
0: And one of my favorite characters that you played was the police officer in National Lampoon's Vacation. Again, it wasn't a huge role, but you put so much emotion into that when you're talking to him about the leash. I mean, you just brought that to life.
1: That was I had a lot of fun doing that with Chevy and Harold Ramis. Harold asked me to do it as a favor. He said, James, come on down and do this one scene. It's no big deal. And who would have thought that it would turn out to be an iconic scene in comedy?
0: Well, I actually saw a car at a car show that was very similar to the Family Truckster, and there was the leash hanging there, and there was a guy dressed as your character, so that's kind of fun.
1: Oh, my God, I never heard that before. That's crazy.
0: Well, that's an oldie but a goodie. And again, you got a new movie out right now about Greg Allman, and it's called Music of My Soul. I'm going to throw a link to make it easy to find, and I want to check this out. It looks really good.
1: This is a movie of all the docs that I've done on musicians. I think this is, well, I'm really proud of it. You can't compare your children because that's what they all feel like, but this is a really unusual tale. This is the essence of what it is to be a rock star, you know, and the tragedy and the ups and downs of navigating a life, you know, of sex, drugs, and rock and roll.
0: Greg Allman, The Music of My Soul, our guest today, James Keach. James, thank you so much for taking the time to chat. I appreciate it.
1: Thank you. Thanks a lot.
0: Absolutely. I've got a link to the trailer, and I've also got a link to watch the film. It's all in the show notes for today at johnandheidishow.com.
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1: Feature story news in London, I'm Stuart Smith. Iran has rejected two demands it called extreme during latest talks with the United States, telling American negotiators at one point to leave the table. One of the largest evacuations in French history is underway as wildfires bear down on Bordeaux in southwestern France, and three people have been killed and more injured after a gunfight at a food festival in Seattle, Washington. One of the gunmen has yet to be found.
0: This is Lazy Gold. Playing the greatest oldies of all time. Like this.

0: Time now for the movie quote of the day. This was for you, Heidi, from 2013. I don't think you're going to know this one. I don't think we've seen this movie. I don't want to survive. I want to live.
1: Oh.
0: 2013.
1: I have no idea.
0: 12 Years a Slave. Have we seen that?
1: Nope.
0: Oh, yeah. There's another. I have a list that I'm adding. Oh, all yeah. of these. I keep adding more and more to the list
1: with
0: of movies.
1: With all of our free time.
0: Oh, yeah. Well, that's the thing. Well, instead of watching the movies, I come home and you have Psych on repeat. Although last month it was
1: Frasier.
0: Yeah, it was Frasier for a month. Now it's Psych.
1: I just go back and forth between the two and just watch them over and over and over.
0: That is your movie quote of the day on the John and Heidi Show.

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1: Did you know that honeybees have hair on their eyes?
0: They do?
1: Isn't that weird?
0: That is weird.
1: In the 3 days after its 2013 release, Grand Theft Auto V made $1 billion.
0: In how many days? 3 days?
1: 3 days.
0: Holy cow. You know how long it's taken us to make $1 billion on this show?
1: We have not.
0: Well, it's going to be three generations.
1: In Japan, Studio Ghibli employees are given time off every spring to watch the cherry blossoms bloom and an experience known as Hanami.
0: That's awesome.
1: Isn't that sweet? And I like that.
0: I'll bet that movie we were watching the other day, I bet those were cherry blossoms.
1: I'm sure they were.
0: That's
1: awesome.
0: They're
1: beautiful.
0: They were very
1: beautiful. And that's
0: beautiful.
1: News to me.
0: That is also news to me.

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0: Fun fact for you, Heidi.
1: What's that, John?
0: The average human consists of 125,820 calories. So that's how many calories you would
1: are
0: be.
1: In your, oh,
0: if somebody were what? To eat you, you're 125,000 calories.
1: I see. Okay.
0: The average human. I might be more calories. I'm a bigger guy. Fun fact for you, Heidi.
1: What's that, John?
0: Cats are the only known animal, aside from humans, that prefer to be given things freely rather than having to work for them. Cats like, hey, you want
1: to? Just give it to me.
0: Just give me the treat. Let's get this over with. Fun fact for you, Heidi.
1: What's that, John?
0: The production of a single chicken egg requires 120 gallons of water. That seems like a lot of water for an
1: egg. It does.
0: Fun fact for you, Heidi.
1: What's that, John?
0: Worrying too much is scientifically associated with higher intelligence. That's, you worry all the time.
1: I worry all the time.
0: And I will tell you, Heidi is super smart. She may not sound like it on the radio, but just kidding.
1: Thank you.
0: I'm just being silly. But no, you are super smart. And we'll do one final fun fact for you, Heidi.
1: What's that, John?
0: Apples ripen after being picked, but oranges do not. It's like an apples-oranges thing right there. Several fun facts. Now you know. Thanks for listening to The John and Heidi Show.

0: 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We are Lazy Gold.
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2: 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Yeah. 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
7: Time now for some weird news. A team of engineer students from Italy's University of Pisa found, they built the world's largest paper airplane. And it actually flew. Nicknamed Project Icarus, the plane was made entirely from paper and glue, stretched an incredible 66 feet across,
8: whoa,
7: measured 23 feet long. It soared 193 feet at an event in Bologna, Italy.
8: Bologna.
7: Yeah. Earned them a Guinness World Record, and it broke the mark that had been held by a German university since 2013.
8: Huh.
7: Guess what I'm going to do next year? Got to make me a really big paper airplane, at least 66 feet long and at least 23 feet wide or whatever it is. I'll have to get them specs off the internet. Who's with me? Heidi, would you do a project like that?
8: You know, just trying to find paper and we wouldn't be able to do it. We couldn't do it.
7: Who's helping me? Weird news right here on the John and Heidi Show.
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0: 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Today's quote was submitted by Aaron. Harrison Ford said, "We all have big changes in our lives that are more or less a second chance." Very true. I've had a second chance in my life a few times. When I started a new career, it was a second chance. When I got married to my wife of 26 years, it was a second chance. When we had our daughter 25 years ago, that was a second chance. And when my daughter was married earlier this summer, it was also a second chance. Hopefully, I'll be able to get another second chance one of these days. I'd love to be a grandpa. I think my wife and I would be really fun grandparents. We've had a little practice with my nephew and other kids in our life, but I'm ready for the real thing. And I think we'll really enjoy that chapter of our life. The Motivation Minute. This has been The Motivation Minute. I'm John Small. Thanks for listening. Your favorite motivational quotes can be submitted for upcoming programs at motivationminute.org.
1: Not just the same 300 tracks over and over again. 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
1: Feature story news in London, I'm Stuart Smith. Iran has rejected two demands it called extreme during latest talks with the United States, telling American negotiators at one point to leave the table. One of the largest evacuations in French history is underway as wildfires bear down on Bordeaux in southwestern France, and three people have been killed and more injured after a gunfight at a food festival in Seattle, Washington. One of the gunmen has yet to be found.
0: This is Lazy Gold. Playing the greatest oldies of all time. Like this.

0: Time now for the question of the day with my beautiful bride, Heidi, answering here. 1 in 3 adults say they are okay making a financial decision based on this. What is it? I would never.
1: Their horoscope.
0: It is. Yeah. How did you guess that? 1 in 3? Would you do that?
1: Well, there's always lottery numbers. That's what made me think of it. Like, your lucky numbers today are. So maybe that's, and that would be a financial decision. Like, I'm going to go spend money on a lottery ticket.
0: Yeah.
1: So
0: I've never made a single, you know what? I can only think of like 3 times I've ever even looked at my horoscope. And it's usually like we're sitting at a table where that's laying on
1: the
0: table. And I'm like, what did mine say?
1: Yeah.
0: So it's not, that is not anywhere in my purview for my life. I don't go, oh, I got to see what the horoscope says. But if you do, that's you. Question of the day on the John and Heidi Show.

tasty portion of vintage vinyl from the 50s. Then, a generous helping of 60s hits. Mix them carefully with some forgotten 70s classics. Blend them gently for 4 minutes. Then simmer on gas mark 7 until golden brown. This is the result.

0: Time now for something special with Heidi Small. What you got for me there, Heidi?
1: Got one final dumb criminal story here for you.
0: I like these. These have been very, very fun.
1: This incident occurred at the 8 Till Late convenience store in Jacksonville, Florida in 2015.
0: Okay. All right.
1: The this wannabe Sith Lord walked in wearing a hoodie, a black Darth Vader face mask, and a chest plate and dark jeans and demanded all the cash. Not falling for the Jedi mind trick, the clerk went for the gun and in the ensuing battle threw a jar of ranch dip that smacked Vader in the face.
0: Ah.
1: A bottle of wine also fell and shattered on the floor. Breathing heavily, Vader ran outside and removed his mask in front of witnesses who saw the bleeding robber jump into a getaway car that the cops quickly located in a driveway nearby. They arrested Anakin, and his real name was Jacob Jeremy Mercer, 32, without incident. That was killer, said one witness.
0: I bet
1: that was.
0: That would be kind of interesting to witness something like that, wouldn't it?
1: It would.
0: What did I just witness here? I just saw a video of a lady trashing a convenience store. I don't know what led up to it, but I was watching this video and this lady, she's knocking all the stuff down. And then she went over to like the slushy machines and threw those on the ground. And then they told her to get out and she just drove away.
1: I'm
0: like,
1: people really need to.
0: Like, why would you tell her to leave?
1: You should have
0: waited until she got arrested. But I'm like, yeah, everybody just calm down a little bit, just a tiny bit. Something special right there with Heidi Small.

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0: Time now for the list. Grilling may be a summer tradition, but plenty of us say we're nervous around the barbecue. 5,000 people in the U.S. Were in this survey. They found about half say grilling is intimidating. Really?
1: Oh, I'm not intimidated. Not at all.
0: But they say, especially when it comes to certain things like chicken. The biggest grilling nightmare? A whole chicken, which ranked both the riskiest and the most difficult food to grill. I've never grilled a whole chicken.
1: We've never grilled a whole chicken.
0: How, we just chop it in half and like split it open on there? I don't know how you even do that. Other difficult to barbecue foods are mac and cheese, watermelon, and pizza.
1: Mac and cheese? Apparently. Who's grilling mac and cheese?
0: It's probably difficult. It keeps falling through the grill.
1: Through the grates.
0: Many people say they've suffered classic barbecue disasters like dropping meat through the grates, running out of propane, or burning the outside while leaving the inside raw. Despite a few fears, 47% say it simply tastes better when you cook it on the grill. 84% would barbecue more often if they had the chance. According to the report, the unspoken grill rules, you never touch another person's grill without permission. Yeah. Always let the meat rest before serving. Yeah. Don't open the lid unnecessarily. Yeah. No backseat grilling. I agree. And never press down on a burger with a spatula. I watched a guy do that. He was pushing it, and he pushed it right through the grill. And I said, did you intend to do that? And he goes, why would I have intended to
1: it
0: do that?
1: It pushes like, all the juices out of it. You don't want to do that.
0: He kept pushing it. I'm like, it's going through. And he just kept pushing it. And I was like, why did you do that? He goes, well, I didn't mean to do that. I'm like, you couldn't have stopped? You were doing it for 10 seconds, man. Wow, you need to get your grilling under control. Apparently, I was backseat grilling, so that's a bad thing. But it is the list on the John and Heidi Show.

0: summertime.
1: Our listeners are amazing. Yes, you. I'm talking about you. The doctors.
2: The nurses.
1: The healthcare assistants.
2: The porters.
1: The lorry drivers.
2: The shop workers.
1: The police officers.
2: The postmen and women.
1: The checkout staff.
2: The ambulance crews.
1: The staying at home isolators. Whoever you are, we know you're doing your bit, and we just wanted to say
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1: No, sincerely, thank you. And because you're doing your bit, we promise we'll keep doing our bit. 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

0: We always like to wrap things up around here with good news, and I think this is good news. A hero uses his own car to safely stop a runaway SUV, and he saved a woman and a child on a busy highway. Yeah, Washington man praised for his quick thinking after he used his car to get in front of and then slow down and eventually stop an SUV that was out of control on the interstate.
1: Wow.
0: A woman was having a medical emergency. There was a child in the back seat, and this guy risked it all. The dramatic rescue happened on I-5 near Fife, Washington. Witnesses watched in horror as this SUV was striking the concrete barrier and then colliding into other vehicles and then hitting the barrier again. He said, I could tell something was seriously wrong. The driver was conked out, but there was another driver that was there by the name of Paul Jackson, and he got in front of this vehicle.
1: Oh, my gosh.
0: First, he pulled alongside of it to see what was going on. Then he could tell, oh, she's out of it. And then he also realized there's a kid in the back seat.
1: Oh, my gosh.
0: So he pulled in front of the vehicle, and he, without hesitation, came up with a plan to slow this vehicle down, and eventually it stopped. And it prevented what could have been a devastating crash.
1: Oh, my gosh. What a stud, man. That is awesome.
0: He said, God put me here to do that. He hopes others remember that these opportunities to help somebody can appear when we least expect them. He said, you get so many opportunities to do things for other people, but we're so busy. And you pass by and think, well, maybe I should have helped that person. This was not going to be the case for me. I knew I was going to stop this vehicle no matter what.
1: That is absolutely amazing.
0: Yeah, I've got a link to this. There's a video. You can actually see all of this going down. And wow, oh, wow. What a hero. That is fantastic. And I'm trying to think, would I have done that? I hope I would have done that. But boy, I don't know. I don't know if I need any scratches on my car.
1: I wonder whose insurance pays
0: just
1: for
0: kidding.
1: That.
0: My car's already scratched. Yeah, I don't know. I don't know. That is a good question. But I do have a link to the story if you'd like to see it. It's in the show notes for today at johnandheidishow.com. Time to say goodbye, Heidi.
1: Goodbye, Heidi.
0: Goodbye, everybody. Have a great day. Thanks for listening to the John and Heidi Show on a Monday.
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1: It's my favorite feature of the entire week. We spent about 5 minutes visiting with Heidi's dad. That's my father-in-law. He brings in a handwritten note of a bunch of stuff he found on the internet. Some of it might even be true.
0: It's all happening on the Tuesday edition of the John and Heidi Show.

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1: Feature story news in London, I'm Stuart Smith. Iran has rejected two demands it called extreme during latest talks with the United States, telling American negotiators at one point to leave the table. One of the largest evacuations in French history is underway as wildfires bear down on Bordeaux in southwestern France, and three people have been killed and more injured after a gunfight at a food festival in Seattle, Washington. One of the gunmen has yet to be found.
0: This is Lazy Gold. Playing the greatest oldies of all time, like this.

0: hot summer night, would you offer your throat to the wolf with the red roses?
1: Will he offer me his mouth?
0: Yes.
1: Will he offer me his teeth?
0: Yes.
1: Will he offer me his jaws?
0: Yes.
1: Will he offer me his hunger?
0: Yes.
1: Again, will he offer me his hunger?
0: Yes.
1: And will he starve without me?
0: Yes.
1: Then does he love me?
0: Yes.
1: Yes.
0: On a hot summer night, would you offer your throat to the wolf with the red roses?
1: Yes.
0: I bet you say that to all the boys.

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1: Feature story news in London, I'm Stuart Smith. Iran has rejected two demands it called extreme during latest talks with the United States, telling American negotiators at one point to leave the table. One of the largest evacuations in French history is underway as wildfires bear down on Bordeaux in southwestern France, and three people have been killed and more injured after a gunfight at a food festival in Seattle, Washington. One of the gunmen has yet to be found.
0: This is Lazy Gold. Playing the greatest oldies of all time. Like this.

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1: On a hot summer night, would you offer your throat to the wolf with the red roses?
2: Will he offer me his mouth?
1: Yes.
2: Will he offer me his teeth?
1: Yes.
2: Will he offer me his jaws?
1: Yes.
2: Will he offer me his hunger?
1: Yes.
2: Again? Will he offer me his hunger?
1: Yes.
2: And will he starve without me?
1: Yes.
2: Then does he love me?
1: Yes.
2: Yes.
1: On a hot summer night, would you offer your throat to the wolf with the red roses?
2: Yes.
1: I bet you say that to all the boys.

0: 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We're not big, but we're perfectly well formed. 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
1: Story News in Washington, I'm Nick Harper. Iran has rejected two demands that it calls extreme during talks with the United States in Islamabad, telling American negotiators to leave the table. The French President Emmanuel Macron has met with emergency workers battling wildfires as hundreds of thousands of people are forced to evacuate. And the Sudanese army has recaptured the city of Bara, which it says will help to reduce the threat to the capital Khartoum from the Rapid Support Forces.
0: 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Playing the greatest oldies of all time. Like this.

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10: Are you in your car listening to this? Right, because if you are, I'm going to make a bet with you. Right, and I'm pretty confident I'm going to win. Right, here goes, okay. I bet you're running late. All right, forget that, that's too obvious. 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No? 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No, this is the one. I bet you're driving too fast at this precise moment. If a child went out in front of you now, could you stop? Think. Slow down.
0: Take a tasty portion of vintage vinyl from the 50s. Then, a generous helping of 60s hits. Mix them carefully with some forgotten 70s classics. Blend them gently for 4 minutes. Then simmer on gas mark 7 until golden brown. This is the result.

0: Say, Frank.
1: What is it, Sam?
0: Would you do me a favor?
1: What do you want now?
0: Would you mind just taking it one more time?
1: From the top?
0: No, from the ending.
1: Wonderful.

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1: Story news in Washington. I'm Nick Harper. Iran has rejected two demands that it calls extreme during talks with the United States in Islamabad, telling American negotiators to leave the table. The French President Emmanuel Macron has met with emergency workers battling wildfires as hundreds of thousands of people are forced to evacuate. And the Sudanese army has recaptured the city of Bara, which it says will help to reduce the threat to the capital Khartoum from the Rapid Support Forces.
0: This is the Night Network.

Hello, how are you? Welcome along, it's LB on the Late Night Chill Out Zone. It's your Monday night edition, and it's time to chill. Did that put you in the mood or not? Did it do anything for you? Okay, maybe not.

Right, let's do our survey said. It's a good one tonight. Don't know if you're going to get the answer to this or not. 15% of kids want to be this when they grow up. Any ideas? 15% of kids want to be this when they grow up. Any ideas? I'll tell you before the end of the show.

Did you know what that was about? I thought it was about his boyfriend. No disrespect, of course. But it was about his pet rat. He had a pet rat called Ben. Apparently, so did Michael Jackson. All right. Coming up soon, we're going to be talking about the name Dave and the People's Postcode Lottery.

I'm not supposed to mention this, but did you see Robbie Williams on the football? After the football, he'd done like an interview. Very controversial. I can't talk about it. But if you know, then you know. Right, Dave is officially the luckiest name out there. Daves have notched up more than 1.3 million wins with the People's Postcode Lottery in the past 16 years, raking in £28 million worth of big cash prizes. John's were not far behind, if you had John. a very lucky winner's name. Also, the next common winner's names were Paul, Susan and Michael. Any of those you or not?

I've got a busy week. Where am I going tomorrow? I'm visiting friends tomorrow. Then I'm off to London on Wednesday. Back to Birmingham. London on Thursday and London on Friday as well.

The time has come to sit back and relax. The moment you've been waiting for. It's the Chill Out Zone with DJ

Do you know the way to San Jose? Before that, Paul Young. This hour, we're talking about moustaches. Have you got a moustache? And also, have you got a car? And it's an old banger. We're talking stuff like that today. I'll tell you more in a little bit. All right, this is nice. So, James Taylor, you've got a friend of the Late Night Chill Out Zone.

Boys and girls, it's time to enter the Quiet Storm. Quiet Storm. 30 minutes of non-stop lush tunes played lovingly by LB. Just for you. Hold tight. It could be a rough ride.

love that. Reminds me of Christmas, though. Women fancy blokes more if they drive an old banger than a supercar. Isn't it weird? We'd never believe it. So if you got a Fiat Uno, you could be more attractive than standing next to a Lamborghini. And also moustaches as well. Do you remember Magnum P.I.? He had a big moustache, didn't he? It's a turn-off, apparently. It's an icky thing for women. Followed by long beards and goatees. No good. Get rid of them all. Cut them all off. apparently, it's called a mouser. Having a little mouse above your... a mouse on your chin or above your mouth. Many blokes, about 11%, have still got one. The moustache seems to be a contentious style. But as I say, not really liked by the women anymore. So cut it off and get rid, please. Okay, it's a community service announcement from LB. Yeah.

If you're an Aussie fan, 1 year on from Aussie's death, Birmingham is marking the anniversary with the first ever Aussie Day, Wednesday, July the 22nd. The whole city's getting involved with tributes, free live music, art performances. Let's have a look. They're bringing Aussie's music back to the streets with a pop-up gig. Musicians as well, specially dressed Aussie the Bull. And you can sign the guest book in town as well. I'm actually going to be there. I hope you can make it as well. What goes-

Apparently, I can't mention this, but Robbie Williams, did you see him on the TV just after the football doing an interview? It's all very weird. I can't say no more. If you know, then you know. Bizarre.

Warning, the Chill Out Zone is Certificate 18. Discretion is advised. Although that's never stopped Lazy B. The Chill Out Zone with LB.

Oh, I love this. That's called Build. Beneath Your Beautiful plays next. 15% of kids want to be this when they grow up. What is it? 15% of kids want to be this when they grow up. The answer, a zookeeper. When I was younger, I don't know, what was it? A doctor, maybe? A pilot or something like that? Times change. Right, it's almost time to say goodbye.

Thank you for your company. I'm back again tomorrow at the end of your day. Some cracking tunes through the night from the studios of Lazy B. Good night. God bless and much love. Ta-ra.

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1: Story News in Washington. I'm Nick Harper. Iran has rejected two demands that it calls extreme during talks with the United States in Islamabad, telling American negotiators to leave the table. The French President Emmanuel Macron has met with emergency workers battling wildfires as hundreds of thousands of people are forced to evacuate. And the Sudanese army has recaptured the city of Bara, which it says will help to reduce the threat to the capital Khartoum from the rapid support forces.
0: This is the Night Network.

stayed at the races with their family and friends, and had a win. I'm quite excited. I'm not a betting person, but you know, just a couple of pounds and I got a big win. So I just took that one though. That's it. I know that if I get lucky, it's only just that once. And yeah, watched Tom Grennan. Oh, had a lovely time and was home at a reasonable hour as well. Definitely the way forward when you get older. It's going out during the day, not the evening. Definitely for me anyway. Now, we've got some fabulous music for you this morning. Aretha Franklin on the way, before that, Luther Vandross. A house is not a home.

time. Take that with Back for Good, playing for you here on the Night Network. And a question, do you have a landline? Well, apparently it's the end of the landline, yes, with most people ditching them. Majority of us don't own one anymore, and we use our smartphones and don't even make voice calls as much as we used to with all text messages and emails. I'd agree. I mean, I remember having my landline, and you always knew your house, you always knew your phone number. Can you still remember your phone number? And you'd have to know your friends' phone numbers to go to the phone box and ring them. And times were different, weren't they? Used to be able to get some really cool phones as well. I mean, I know we get cool smartphones, but yes, you know, remember the ones with the really, really long wires that you could go and sit on the stairs and talk to your friends rather than having to be in the living room with all the family listening to you on the phone? Oh, showing my age now, those were the days. Now, for you next, I got Backstreet Boys, As Long As You Love Me.

0: The Eily Brothers, Between the Sheets, playing for you here on the Night Network. On the way, Charlie Rich coming up, also Kenny Rogers and some David Essex on the way.
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just love that. David Essex, Hold Me Close. You're listening to The Night Network with me, Sam McGuigan, keeping you company through till 2 o'clock this morning. Now, I've got Bobby Gentry on the way. Before that, Eric Clapton, Tears in Heaven.

I'll Never Fall in Love Again. I'm playing for you here on the Night Network. Now, I've seen a quote today which made me giggle. As I think I'm getting old, I keep seeing stuff in antique shops that I once threw away. And I mean, things from my childhood or things that I may have given away now are classed as antiques. It really just shows that time does go on. But it's my, I never used to understand when my mum used to say that she didn't feel old, and I don't either. Well, the body's getting older, but mentally, I'm still about 20. I've got Lena Marlin coming up for you next.

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1: Just story news in Washington. I'm Nick Harper. Iran has rejected two demands that it calls extreme during talks with the United States in Islamabad, telling American negotiators to leave the table. The French President Emmanuel Macron has met with emergency workers battling wildfires as hundreds of thousands of people are forced to evacuate. And the Sudanese army has recaptured the city of Bara, which it says will help to reduce the threat to the capital Khartoum from the Rapid Support Forces.
0: This is the Night Network.

Andy Williams, Where Do I Begin? The love theme from A Love Story. Playing for you here on the Night Network, this is A Quiet Storm. My name's Sam McGuigan, keeping you company through until 2 o'clock this morning. Now on the way, Dina Carroll coming up, also Alison Moyet and some Elvis Presley.